0: mineral and rare earth deposits.
1: Archaeologists say they've found the world's oldest shipwreck off the coast of southern Turkey. The BBC's Rebecca Morell has more.
2: The ancient wreck was found off the coast of Kukova Island. It lies just 30 metres beneath the waves, with artefacts scattered across an underwater slope. Divers discovered three large stone anchors and more than 30 ceramic storage pots, which are called amphorae. The distinctive shape of these ceramics, the pots have two handles, a ridge around the middle and a flat bottom, have been used to date the ship to between 4,400 and 4,700 years old, which was the early Bronze Age. The archaeologists were surprised to find the pots still contained traces of what they once held inside. More tests are needed to identify the residues, but they're likely to be olive oil, wine or tree resin.
1: Turning to sport, Australia has won a silver medal on the opening day of the Track Cycling World Championships. Lee Hoffman, Ryan Elliott and Danny Barber came second in the men's team sprint, which was won by the Netherlands. It was Australia's fifth consecutive World Championships medal in the event.
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5: And the weather forecast for today is cloudy, medium chance of showers, winds east-southeasterly, 15 to 20 kilometres an hour, becoming light in the late evening. Right now it's 20 degrees and humidity is 59% and the winds are southeasterly at 9 kilometres an hour. Looking ahead, Friday with 11 in the morning and top of 21, and Saturday 10, top of 22, and Sunday also with rain, 9 in the morning and a top of 22 degrees.
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That's Zach and George, a great way to start the country side of things for this last hour. And only a half hour of that, all Australian country, and also a half hour of 50s, 60s rock and roll. But Zach and George, they were friends before they became great singers, as you want to call it. They were best mates at school, and the duo have spent years turning real life into songs that really feel instantly familiar. Stories about growing up, chasing freedom, falling in love, making mistakes, like that one, Beer on the Water, to this one, You Can Sleep on It.

0: That's Newcastle-based country duo Zach and George and Sleep on It and Beer on the Water. Here's a new release from Sandy Summers.
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1: That's exactly right. It's 15 minutes after the hour of 11 o'clock. 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
1: Hank FM. This is going to take you back in time. We're talking about the 30s and Tex Morton, who was well known to being one of the first of Australia's country music artists in Australia, and one they all copied, and also, you know, Slim Dusty, he copied his songs from him as well.

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0: 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All about Australia.
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4: An update on the weather. It's 19 degrees right now. We're expecting a top of 21 to be around for the rest of the afternoon at least. Humidity 61% and the winds are northeasterly at 9 kilometres an hour.
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Oh, it's only rock and roll to me, but that's from the first movie that was made by Cliff and the Shadows, of course, and the young ones. A lesson of love when the girl in your arms is a girl in your heart. And also a great instrumental from the Shadows, Tonight, from a movie called West Side Story.

0: A reminder that school speed zones are now in operation. Speed limits of 40 kilometres per hour and below should now be observed. New South Wales school zones generally operate between 8 to 9:30 a.m. and 2:30 to 4 p.m. on school days.
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2: On this day in rock and roll history, we go back to 1955, of course, on October the 15th, the Four Lads hit with Moments to Remember, which got to the top of the charts, and it was originally offered to Perry Como, but he knocked it back, so that was his bad luck. In 1956, on October the 15th, Little Richard records Good Golly, Miss Molly, and it was released in January 1958. The song would rise to number 10. That's re-released, well, I think, 56 and not released until 1958. Well, that makes it unusual. It would later be ranked as number 92 on the Rolling Stone magazine's list of 500 greatest songs of all time. And, of course, one of the great albums of all time was the 1957 Elvis Christmas album, released by RCA Victor, would top the Billboard Top Pop Album chart for 4 weeks and has since sold over 17 million copies, and that's just in the US alone, not the rest of the world. Probably millions more right around the world, like 20 or 30 million by now. Birthday books up next.

0: And a very happy birthday to all those people celebrating on October the 15th. You share it with some famous people like Mickey Baker from Mickey and Sylvia, born in 1925. They had a hit with Love is Strange. How about Barry Maguire? It's his birthday today, 1935, he was born. Marv Johnson, I Love the Way You Love Me, born in 1938. Don Stevenson was a drummer for Moody Crape. And Richard Carpenter from The Carpenters, it's his birthday, born in 1946. Christa Berg from Lady in Red, born in 1948. And Tito Jackson from the Jackson 5, born in 1953.
1: G'day, it's Michael Kemp, your local member for Oxley. There's plenty happening across our region over the next month. I'll also be heading back to Parliament, making sure the issues that really matter to our communities are heard in Sydney.
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I absolutely love bread and butter and jam, yeah, and even Vegemite with a bit of cheese, yeah, whatever. Toasted is sensational. That's the new beats, bread and butter, Jackson 5 ABC, Barry Maguire, Eve of Destruction.

Well, we'll have to leave it there with Mickey and Sylvia and Love is Strange. Have a great weekend. Time for me to go. Thank you very much for your company.

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2: Hello, I'm Laura Devoy. The unemployment rate has risen to 4.7% seasonally adjusted. New figures from the Australian Bureau of Statistics show more than 39,000 jobs were lost in September. Hours worked were up just 0.1%. Last month, the Reserve Bank Governor Michelle Bullock said the jobless rate would have to rise to 5% to rein in inflation. A bill which proposes winding back private health insurance rebates for elderly people has been reintroduced to federal parliament with no changes. The cuts were announced in the May budget and Labor said it would spend the savings on aged care beds. But this week, the Coalition, the Greens, One Nation and some independents teamed up to block the bill in the Senate. Health Minister Mark Butler this morning reintroduced it to the lower house, saying the current model was not the best way to spend taxpayer money on behalf of older Australians.
3: Now, I understand that this will not be a welcome decision for some, but it is the necessary and the right thing to do. It will mean that two households living next door to each other on exactly the same income will receive the same support from government for their health insurance, regardless of age.
2: Victoria's corruption watchdog has exposed serious failures by senior public officers. Shannon Kirkwood reports.
4: The IPAC's Operation Harmonia has published its special report today on the findings of an investigation which began more than 4 years ago following reports alleging corrupt conduct by senior public officers in the then Departments of Jobs, Precincts and Regions. The investigation uncovered a failure to act on or report a suspected substantial loss of public funds associated with ineligible or fraudulent pandemic emergency business support grants. IPAC says approximately $257 million was paid to more than 9,000 ineligible businesses. Commissioner Victoria Elliott has applauded the whistleblowers who came forward. She says informing Victorians of the failures by senior public officers is critical in promoting transparency and accountability in the public sector.
2: An Australian-based firm has been chosen to build the Macquarie Point Stadium in Hobart. Construction of the 23,000-seat stadium was a condition on Tasmania's entry to the AFL. 2028 will be the Devils' inaugural season. The Tasmanian government today announced Besix Wattpac had won the tender. The company is also part of a joint venture in final negotiations to build Brisbane's new Olympic Stadium. Adelaide's Glenelg Entertainment District will become a declared public precinct. From tomorrow, South Australia Police will be granted additional powers to ensure public order and safety in the area. Officers will be able to use metal detectors to find weapons, conduct drug searches, and can ask a person or a group who pose a risk to the public to leave the area. The DPP will remain in effect until April next year. From 600 albums, 9 finalists have made the cut in this year's Sound Merge Australian Music Prize. The prize rewards and promotes excellent Australian music. Albums by Baker Boy, Courtney Barnett, Georgia Knight and Grace Cummings are among the shortlist. The winner will be announced on November the 5th. Turning to sport, England star Morgan Smithies has been ruled out of the Rugby League World Cup. The 25-year-old, who is set to join the Perth Bears next year, suffered an injury at training. Leeds Rhinos forward Callum Watkins has been added to the squad. He'll arrive in Perth before England's World Cup opener against Tonga on Saturday, but won't play in that match.
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6: Here's the latest weather update for Kempsey and the Macleay Valley. Thursday's outlook is cloudy, medium chance of showers, winds east to southeasterly 15 to 25 kilometres per hour. Kempsey 21, Southwest Rocks 20 and Willawarren 21 degrees. Friday's forecast is cloudy, high chance of showers, winds becoming east to southeasterly 15 to 20 kilometres per hour during the day. Kempsey, Southwest Rocks and Willawarren all 21 degrees. Saturday's outlook is partly cloudy. High chance of showers, most likely in the morning and afternoon. Light winds becoming easterly 15 to 25 kilometres per hour during the morning, then becoming light during the evening. Kempsey 21, Southwest Rocks 20 and Willawarren 21 degrees. That's the latest weather update from 103.1 Tank FM, part of the Macleay Valley.

0: What we're gonna do right here is go back. 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
2: In at 19 this week is the amazing Salute to ABBA from the incomparable Norman Gunston. At 13 with a Bullet is the Bay City Rollers and their remake of the Dusty Springfield classic I Only Want to Be With You. But this week, in at number 18, is Melbourne's

0: Skyhooks and Blue Jeans from the incomparable pen of Greg McCange, and part of the album Straight in a Gay, Gay World. Hey!
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0: And this week we focus on the Riverina in the long paddock where resides the town of Hay and our good friends at Hay FM in the old railway station. And a big shout out to you all and all the listeners in the region. Also in southeast Queensland on that lovely part of the world, the scenic Rim, and our mates at Rim FM, still in Queensland, just south of Brisbane at 101.1 Logan FM. G'day to you all. 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Now to this week's countdown and...
1: Number 5.
0: 11 weeks in the chart, and this week, 50 years ago, sliding two spots, this is Rod Stewart.

0: Rod Stewart and Tonight's the Night as it begins its end run in the chart.
1: And now, major events this week 50 years ago.
0: And on the 12th of October 1976, the People's Republic of China announced that Prime Minister Hua Guofeng would be the successor to Mao Zedong as chairman of the Chinese Communist Party, the most powerful position in China. On the 13th, 88 bystanders were killed when a Lloyd Aero Boliviano Boeing 707 crashed into a house, a school and a soccer field after failing to gain sufficient speed during its takeoff from Santa Cruz in Bolivia. On the 14th, US maritime communications satellite Marisat 3, which was second in the Comsat series, was launched from Cape Canaveral. On the 15th, the Brazilian cargo ship Silvia L. Ossa sank roughly 230 kilometres west of Bermuda, within the area of the Atlantic Ocean described as the Bermuda Triangle, with the loss of all 37 crew. On the 16th, Soviet space capsule Soyuz 23 made an emergency return to Earth after a malfunction prevented it from docking with the orbiting Salyut 5 space station and made the first splashdown in Soviet crewed spaceflight history, coming down in Tengiz Lake in what is now Kazakhstan. And on the 17th, John Ogilvie of Scotland, a Jesuit martyr who'd been hanged on March 10th, 1615, for continuing to breach the Roman Catholic faith and for refusing to pledge allegiance to King James VI, was canonised by Pope Paul VI as a Roman Catholic saint. Now, who's turning 50 this week? Just the one of local note this week, on the 16th of October 1976, former AFL player Ryan Fitzgerald was born in Adelaide. He played for the Sydney Swans in 2000, but was traded to Adelaide Crows after just 10 games and played just 8 for the Crows. He moved into radio and became part of the successful Fitzy, Whipper and Kate team on Sydney's Nova FM. Now back to the countdown.
1: Number 4.
0: 5 weeks in the chart, and this week up just the one spot. This is the Manhattans.
2: This has got to be the saddest day of my life. 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

0: then kiss and say goodbye to take us to the break. So, it's not a goodbye at all. It's a see you in a moment with the album chart.
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0: At number 5 this week and down 2 spots is Skyhook Straight, In a Gay, Gay World. At 4 and up 1 is Alice Cooper Goes to Hell. At number 3, also up 1, is Old 55 and Take It Greasy. Number 2 and steady is Neil Diamond's Beautiful Noise. And also steady at number 1 for the 7th week in a row is Rod Stewart's A Night on the Town. But another album into the top 20 this week is in with a bullet. It's AC/DC, Dirty Deeds, Done Dirt Cheap. Up from 28 to 11, and this is the first and title track.

0: AC/DC and a bit of Dirty Deeds Done Dirt Cheap, written by Angus and Malcolm Young and the late Bon Scott. Now back to the countdown.
1: Number three.
0: Up one spot this week after 6 weeks, the eternal Cliff Richard and a Terry Britton and Christine Authors song produced by longtime Shadows guitarist Bruce Welsh. This is Devil Woman.

0: Peter Cliff and Devil Woman as it hits its peak in the top 20. Continuing the countdown.
1: Number 2 this week.
0: Elton John and Kiki Dee still together on this song all these years later.

0: Elton John and Kiki D with a song written by Elton and Bernie. Don't go breaking my heart.
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0: Chicago and from the Chicago X album, If You Leave Me Now, coming to a chart near you very soon.
1: And now, the number one song from the top 40 of 50 years ago this week.
0: Still gets the kids up and dancing after all these years. Featured in Muriel's Wedding and Mamma Mia, the film and musical, This Is ABBA.

0: ABBA, you are the dancing queen. I know, I saw you rocking your sock off to it. Nothing escapes our gaze.
1: Ew, yuck.
0: Okay, perhaps a bit much. Anyway, the eighth week in the chart and seventh at the top as ABBA dominated the chart for the year. And there's another yet to come before the year is out. Meanwhile, I'm off for a snooze. See you next week.
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I'm Troy Cassadaly. 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
2: Hello, I'm Alyssa Delfs. The federal government has introduced new digital duty of care legislation into Parliament today, with the Greens appearing set to support the laws if penalties are increased. Communications Minister Annika Wells unveiled the proposed laws before appearing at the National Press Club in Canberra this hour. It would see social media platforms forced to protect users under 18 from content that promotes crime or eating disorders, pornography or misogynistic content, as well as posts that cause distress. Ms. Wells explains why the federal government has introduced these protections.
3: The problem today is that big tech has been allowed to live test its products on Australians. Today, I want to make a simple argument. If you build it, you are responsible for its risks. And that argument is no longer just ours. It's going global.
2: The leader of the Victorian Liberal Party says Labor's abortion policy plan is playing politics with women's reproductive rights. Today, State Labor promised free access to medical abortions if re-elected, with a $30 million investment over 4 years to remove the out-of-pocket cost, which can be up to $1,000. Health Minister Ingrid Stitt says the cost is a major barrier for many women.
4: At the end of the day, abortion care is part of health care, and it's a very important issue for many women I know across Victoria to continue to have genuine choice when it comes to their decisions about their reproductive rights.
2: But opposition leader Jess Wilson says the coalition has no plans to change the state's abortion laws. Ms. Wilson also called the Premier, Ben Carroll, a coward for not appearing at the press conference with the Health Minister. However, the Liberals say they would accept part of the plan, which would extend a travel subsidy to regional Victorian women who must travel long distances for abortion care. The first Michelin Guide stars in Australia have been dished out to 11 restaurants in South Australia. 10 eateries have been given one-star ratings, while the McGill Estate restaurant at the Penfolds McGill Estate was handed a two-star rating. Here's the moment it happened.
5: Two Michelin stars restaurants in South Australia. And it goes to McGill Estate restaurants.
2: Chef Scott Huggins says it's an honour.
6: Extremely lucky and honoured to be the first restaurant Australia to achieve two stars.
2: Michelin Guide says the restaurants are putting South Australia on the world culinary map. Best-selling authors from around Australia and beyond are in the nation's capital to connect with readers. The Canberra Writers' Festival is holding its launch tonight. The 10th anniversary celebration is carrying the theme for the love of books. Artistic director Andra Putness has told National Radio News she's always surprised by the enthusiasm from readers.
7: We're all living in a world of lots of screens and scrolling, and sometimes it feels like things are on warp speed. And it's such an important thing to emphasise that books are really fantastic, they're fun, we must value them, we must value our authors and get behind them.
2: And overseas, archaeologists have found a shipwreck off the coast of Turkey dating back around 4,700 years. It's the oldest ever discovered in the world and is believed to be from the early Bronze Age. That's around the time the Great Pyramid was being built. Several ancient storage vessels were found during excavations of the ship, which was located at a depth of 100 feet near Kokova Island off the southern coast of Turkey. And turning to sport in the NRL, the Parramatta Eels have re-signed forward Junior Paolo. The 32-year-old has signed a one-year contract extension. The NRL says he plays a vital role on and off the field.
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9: Here's the latest weather update for Kempsey and the Macleay Valley. Thursday's outlook is cloudy. Medium chance of showers. Winds east to southeasterly 15 to 25 kilometres per hour. Kempsey 21, Southwest Rocks 20 and Willawarren 21 degrees. Friday's forecast is cloudy. High chance of showers. Winds becoming east to southeasterly 15 to 20 kilometres per hour during the day. Kempsey, Southwest Rocks and Willawarren all 21 degrees. Saturday's outlook is partly cloudy. High chance of showers, most likely in the morning and afternoon. Light winds becoming easterly 15 to 25 kilometres per hour during the morning, then becoming light during the evening. Kempsey 21, Southwest Rocks 20 and Willawarren 21 degrees. That's the latest weather update from 103.1 Tank FM, part of the Maclay Valley.
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3: Hello, I'm Alyssa Delfs. The Minister for Communications wants to dispel claims that new digital duty of care legislation will amount to censorship. Annika Wells spoke at the National Press Club in Canberra this afternoon after introducing proposed laws in Parliament this morning. Today, she hopes to debunk the Coalition's message that the laws will also stop criticism of the government. Ms. Wells says adults can access whatever they want as long as it's not illegal.
4: The digital duty of care is not a stepping stone for regulating misinformation and disinformation. If adults listen to Manosphere podcasts, or people post their views about the government, or make memes, or want to say the moon landing was fake, they can continue to do so without restriction. We are not controlling free speech. We are not conducting covert surveillance.
3: Meantime, the Coalition has vowed to oppose the Digital Duty of Care bill, while the Greens say they will support it if harsher penalties are brought in for tech companies and individuals are given the opportunity to sue platforms. In its current state, the legislation would see social media platforms forced to protect users under 18 from content that promotes crime or eating disorders, pornography or misogynistic content, as well as posts that cause distress. Unemployment has risen above market expectations in Australia to 4.7%. During the month of September, employment decreased by 39,300, below expectations of a 20,000 increase, while the number of unemployed people climbed by 8,900. Economists say the Australian Bureau of Statistics data released today could take some heat off the Reserve Bank to raise interest rates again. A regional Victorian environmental and agricultural group has criticised the latest development in a major wind farm project. Shannon Kirkwood has the details.
5: The Southern Hemisphere's biggest wind farm is one step closer to being approved. The Victorian government has given the green light to the Warragnibill Energy Park in the state's west. West Wind Energy has proposed building 219 turbines as well as two 300 megawatt battery energy storage systems. The state government says the project would power more than 1 million homes and create nearly 950 jobs during construction. But the Wimmera Mallee Environmental and Agricultural Protection Association says it's another example of poor processes by the state government, saying the impacts on agriculture have not been considered. The project now heads to the federal government for final approval.
3: A blocking high in the Tasman Sea is setting up conditions for the weekend, meaning consistent weather for eastern and central Australia. The Bureau of Meteorology's David Crock has the forecast for the country.
6: Showers and thunderstorms connected to the inland trough through Queensland, but also through parts of New South Wales and the NT. It means cool weather with coastal showers for New South Wales and Queensland. Mostly, it means really settled and increasingly warm weather for South Australia, Victoria and Tasmania over the next several days, starting from Friday. And then in the west, where the weather's a little bit different, a ridge of high pressure will keep things mild to warm and pretty settled on Friday.
3: And in entertainment news... Nintendo has released a 5-minute overview trailer of The Legend of Zelda Ocarina of Time today, showing off new voiced cutscenes and features. The remake of the 1998 title will launch on November 5 as part of Nintendo's 40th anniversary celebrations. And taking a look at sport, Declan Meredith will start for the Wallabies when they take on New Zealand on Saturday in the Bledisloe Cup. Coach Les Kiss backed the selection decision after fly half Ben Donaldson was ruled out with a minor upper leg injury.
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1: Here's the latest weather update for Kempsey and the Macleay Valley. Thursday's outlook is cloudy, medium chance of showers, winds east to southeasterly 15 to 25 kilometres per hour. Kempsey 21, Southwest Rocks 20 and Willawarren 21 degrees. Friday's forecast is cloudy, high chance of showers, winds becoming east to southeasterly 15 to 20 kilometres per hour during the day. Kempsey, Southwest Rocks and Willawarren all 21 degrees. Saturday's outlook is partly cloudy. High chance of showers, most likely in the morning and afternoon. Light winds becoming easterly 15 to 25 kilometres per hour during the morning, then becoming light during the evening. Kempsey 21, Southwest Rocks 20 and Willawarren 21 degrees. That's the latest weather update from 103.1 Tank FM, part of the Maclay Valley.
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0: It's time for another warm and welcoming night at the Community Pop-Up Cafe, Friends and Food. 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You'll find this all on the corner of Belgrave and Sydney Streets in Kempsey, thanks to Adventist Community Services. Yes, times are tough for many financially, but if you're looking to connect, relax or simply enjoy a wholesome community dinner, drop in this Thursday between 5 and 7 o'clock. It's all happening at the Community Pop-Up Cafe Friends and Food by the Adventist Community Services, bringing neighbours together in these challenging times in the township of Kempsey.
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G'day Kempsey, in the heart of Dungarry country, I'm Troy Cassadaly. 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

0: access to the company's military-grade satellite communications network. The limits, which have been partially lifted, have disrupted Ukraine's ability to control drones and operate air defences. Romania says a commercial ship anchored off its Black Sea coast caught fire late on Wednesday. The defence minister said an investigation was underway into whether the vessel was struck by a drone. In Brazil, President Lula da Silva's party says it will file a complaint against the US tech giant Meta, alleging interference with the election campaign. It's accused Meta of restricting and blocking President Lula's social media content, which the company denies. Mass protests have taken place in cities across Colombia against the new right-wing government's policies. Marches took place in the capital, Bogota, as well as Medellin, Cali and Bucaramanga. North Korea says it's tested two types of strategic cruise missile launched by submarine. State media reported that the launches were a test of Navy capabilities and reliability of deterrence. A new bridge that links China and North Korea will officially open later on Thursday. China's foreign ministry said the new Yalu Bridge would further promote trade with its neighbour. And animal behaviourists have found that dogs, just like humans, connect sounds with shapes. According to the so-called booba kiki effect, humans intuitively associate the made-up word booba with round shapes and kiki with spiky shapes. An experiment in Italy has shown dogs have the same response. BBC News.
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1: G'day, it's Michael Kemp, your local member for Oxley. 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I'll also be heading back to Parliament, making sure the issues that really matter to our communities are heard in Sydney.
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3: Good afternoon, I'm Alyssa Delfs. The Australian Council of Social Service is warning the latest unemployment rise may be one of many. Shannon Kirkwood reports.
4: The ABS data shows in the year to September an additional 50,000 people have become unemployed. ACOS says interest rates are rising as unemployment increases. It says because the full impact of the most recent cash rate hikes aren't felt immediately, concern is growing about a sharp and substantial rise in unemployment over the next year. ACOS says those locked out of the workforce are forced into JobSeeker, a payment it says leaves individuals living below the poverty line. CEO Dr. Cassandra Goldie says the Albanese government must do what it can to bring inflation down fairly, while also delivering cost of living relief to those on low incomes, including stepping in to slow rent increases.
3: The Prime Minister has been pushed to take further action against illegal Israeli settlements in the Palestinian West Bank. During question time, Sophie Scamps asked why the government won't impose further sanctions on Israel and ban trade with Israeli settlements. Anthony Albanese says Australia supports a two-state solution as the only pathway to enduring peace. He outlined some of the measures the government's taking.
5: Israeli settlements in the West Bank are illegal under international law, threaten the viability of a two-state solution, and that is why, in coordination with partners, we've imposed travel bans and targeted financial sanctions on senior Israeli ministers, just as we have, in coordination with partners, imposed sanctions on Israeli extremists for their abhorrent settler violence targeting Palestinian communities.
3: Women's wear chain Q will shut the doors of over half its remaining stores as receivers decide on a buyer for the business. 26 of the 46 remaining Q and Veronica Main stores left in Australia and New Zealand will close from today. The Sydney-based chain went into voluntary administration in September after nearly 60 years in business, citing overhead costs. The Canberra Writers' Festival will be showcasing the value of human-to-human interaction this week. The event is marking its 10th anniversary this year and is launching tonight with a panel of international and national writers who'll speak to the theme For the Love of Books. Speaking to National Radio News, Artistic Director Andra Putness has talked about the way books are a co-creation between the reader and the writer.
6: That's an incredibly powerful experience and something that we really need to value. And of course, festivals take that to the next level where you actually come along and you see the author on stage sharing their work, explaining what was behind it. And so it can be a really great experience of human connection.
3: And the shortlist for the 22nd Australian Music Prize has been unveiled. Featuring a lineup of old and new talent, the search for Australia's best album of 2026 is heating up. 9 albums have been selected from more than 600 releases reviewed by an independent judging panel. Among them, Baker Boy, Georgia Knight and Julia Jacklin with her album, The Gem. Here's a snippet of one of her tracks, Brand New. The winner will be announced on November 6 and will receive a $50,000 cash prize. And turning to sport in the NRL, the Parramatta Eels have re-signed forward Junior Paolo. The 32-year-old has signed a one-year contract extension. The NRL says he plays a vital role on and off the field, while Eels General Manager of Football Mark O'Neill says retaining a player of his calibre was a significant outcome for the club.
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1: Here's the latest weather update for Kempsey and the Macleay Valley. Thursday's outlook is cloudy, medium chance of showers, winds east to southeasterly 15 to 25 kilometres per hour, Kempsey 21, Southwest Rocks 20 and Willawarren 21 degrees. Friday's forecast is cloudy, high chance of showers, winds becoming east to southeasterly 15 to 20 kilometres per hour during the day. Kempsey, South West Rocks and Willawarren all 21 degrees. Saturday's outlook is partly cloudy. High chance of showers, most likely in the morning and afternoon. Light winds becoming easterly 15 to 25 kilometres per hour during the morning, then becoming light during the evening. Kempsey 21, Southwest Rocks 20 and Willawarren 21 degrees. That's the latest weather update from 103.1 Tank FM, part of the Maclay Valley.
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0: acronym FAUNA stands for Australian Wildlife Needing Aid, it is your local licensed wildlife rescue and rehabilitation organisation and charity, rescuing and providing essential care to native animals in need. 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The FAUNA website can be found at fauna.org.au. The website also provides information on what you can do to assist sick, injured or orphaned wildlife, as well as how you could become a FAUNA volunteer, with different roles available from phone operator, which you can do in your own home, to a rescuer and rehabilitator. 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
3: Good afternoon, I'm Alyssa Delfs. Greens Senator Jordan Steeljohn has taken leave from the party room. It comes after seven members reportedly demanded an investigation into inappropriate comments towards women. The 32-year-old is accused of concerning behaviour in the presence of women, with claims spanning almost a decade from 2017 to 2025. Greens leader David Shoebridge says the party is taking these matters extremely seriously.
4: And when matters like this are raised, they require a fair, an independent and a timely process for them to be dealt with. The WA Greens are commissioning that process and the matter has been referred across to the WA Greens for that process. Senator Steeljohn has indicated to me that he sought leave from the party room and I've accepted that request. I will not be engaging in a running commentary on the matter.
3: Victoria's corruption watchdog has exposed serious failures by senior public officers. Shannon Kirkwood reports.
5: The IPAC's Operation Harmonia has published its special report today on the findings of an investigation which began more than 4 years ago following reports alleging corrupt conduct by senior public officers in the then Departments of Jobs, Precincts and Regions. The investigation uncovered a failure to act on or report a suspected substantial loss of public funds associated with ineligible or fraudulent pandemic emergency business support grants. IPAC says approximately $257 million was paid to more than 9,000 ineligible businesses. Commissioner Victoria Elliott has applauded the whistleblowers who came forward. She says informing Victorians of the failures by senior public officers is critical in promoting transparency and accountability in the public sector.
3: Two bills preventing incarcerated women from being shackled while giving birth and stopping children from being strip searched are likely to fail in the Senate. Adam Evans from NIRS News reports.
6: Independent Senator Lydia Thorpe has introduced the bills, saying both practices are inhumane and barbaric. Both Labor and the Coalition will vote against the bills. They say the issues are the responsibilities for state and territory governments. Liberal Senator Paul Scar has broken ranks to condemn the major parties. He's vowed to raise the issue with the Queensland government.
7: Because I'm not sure that some of the state attorney generals would even be aware of this issue, and I'll certainly be raising it with the Queensland State Attorney General, because some of what I've now read in the report, including a passage which I'll read onto the record from ATSLS, from my home state of Queensland, deeply concerns me.
3: An international earthquake safety drill is being held today. The Great Shakeout teaches people how to stay safe during earthquakes. Each year, Australia experiences an average of 100 earthquakes above magnitude 3. Geoscience Australia's Tamara King explains the key safety message.
8: Drop, cover and hold on. 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And hold on until the shaking has stopped.
3: Hundreds of regional communities from across New South Wales will converge on the central west city of Orange this weekend for the Keep Australia Beautiful 2026 Tidy Town Awards. The state arm of the honours will celebrate projects making a positive difference in communities across New South Wales. Orange was the winner in 2025, earning hosting rights for this year's awards. And in sport, Declan Meredith will start for the Wallabies when they take on New Zealand this Saturday in the Bledisloe Cup. Coach Les Kiss backed the selection decision after fly-half Ben Donaldson was ruled out with a minor upper leg injury.
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1: Here's the latest weather update for Kempsey and the Macleay Valley. Thursday's outlook is cloudy. Medium chance of showers. Winds east to southeasterly 15 to 25 kilometres per hour. Kempsey 21, Southwest Rocks 20 and Willawarren 21 degrees. Friday's forecast is cloudy. High chance of showers. Winds becoming east to southeasterly 15 to 20 kilometres per hour during the day. Kempsey, Southwest Rocks and Willawarren all 21 degrees. Saturday's outlook is partly cloudy. High chance of showers, most likely in the morning and afternoon. Light winds becoming easterly 15 to 25 kilometres per hour during the morning, then becoming light during the evening. Kempsey 21, Southwest Rocks 20 and Willawarren 21 degrees. That's the latest weather update from 103.1 Tank FM, part of the Macleay Valley.
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that old hayseed lecture. 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
2: 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It's an 18-hole event with two grades. A grade for handicap 0 to 13 and B grade for 13 and a half and above. Your combined handicap determines which grade you enter, with gross and net prizes up for grabs. 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
3: Hello, I'm Lewis Donaldson. Communications Minister Annika Wells says the digital duty of care laws are not a stepping stone to regulating misinformation. The government has introduced the laws to Parliament, the minister addressing the National Press Club to make her case.
4: If adults listen to Manosphere podcasts, or people post their views about the government, or make memes, or want to say the moon landing was fake, they can continue to do so without restriction. We are not controlling free speech. We are not conducting covert surveillance.
3: It comes amid claims from the coalition and One Nation that the government is pursuing political censorship. The Health Minister is defending Labor's decision to put its private health insurance reforms back to a vote after it was voted down yesterday. Mark Butler has spoken to the ABC about the plan to reduce rebates for over 65s with private health insurance. Butler says he was caught by surprise yesterday when the Greens supported the Coalition's move to effectively block the bill.
5: I wish I didn't have to bring this measure to the Parliament, but at the end of the day, there's not a money tree out there to fund the huge expansion that is needed in aged care in particular. I mean, it's needed in health and a bunch of other areas, but I think the Parliament needs to appreciate the degree to which we are at an inflection point in aged care demand.
3: He refused to directly answer when asked if the government was considering carving pensioners out of the cuts. Labor has been accused of playing politics with women's healthcare. It comes after the state's health minister today pledged to make abortion care free if the party is re-elected. But other political parties have criticised the timing of the $30 million pledge over 4 years to remove the out-of-pocket cost of abortion care. Victorian Greens leader Ellen Sandal says the policy had her full support, but it has come 4 years too late. The sentiment was shared by Liberal leader Jess Wilson, who called Premier Ben Carroll a coward for not appearing at the press conference with the Health Minister Ingrid Stewart. The Australian Council of Social Service is warning the latest unemployment rise may be one of many. Shannon Kirkwood reports.
6: The ABS data shows in the year to September an additional 50,000 people have become unemployed. ACOS says interest rates are rising as unemployment increases. It says because the full impact of the most recent cash rate hikes aren't felt immediately, concern is growing about a sharp and substantial rise in unemployment over the next year. ACOS says those locked out of the workforce are forced into JobSeeker, a payment it says leaves individuals living below the poverty line. CEO Dr. Cassandra Goldie says the Albanese government must do what it can to bring inflation down fairly, while also delivering cost of living relief to those on low incomes, including stepping in to slow rent increases.
3: Authors from across Australia are sharing their love of books with readers in Canberra this week. The Canberra Writers Festival gets underway this evening, where a panel of international and national writers will speak to this year's 10th anniversary theme for the love of books. Artistic director Andra Putnas has told National Radio News, for the authors involved, it's not just about the book signings.
7: They give themselves to their audience, and it's a very generous act. A really quite a vulnerable one, actually, to kind of stand up and share your work and explain, you know, why you've created this thing that's often taken years and years and years. And audiences feel that and they feel that buzz. And I think that's what that creates, that magic.
3: And taking a look at sport, in NRL, Canberra has re-signed Ethan Sanders until the end of 2028. The halfback received the renewed contract after a breakout year with the Raiders, where his kicking game earned him the NRL's Rookie of the Year award.
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9: Here's the latest weather update for Kempsey and the Macleay Valley. Thursday's outlook is cloudy. Medium chance of showers. Winds east to southeasterly 15 to 25 kilometres per hour. Kempsey 21, Southwest Rocks 20 and Willawarren 21 degrees. Friday's forecast is cloudy. High chance of showers. Winds becoming east to southeasterly 15 to 20 kilometres per hour during the day. Kempsey, Southwest Rocks and Willawarren all 21 degrees. Saturday's outlook is partly cloudy. High chance of showers, most likely in the morning and afternoon. Light winds becoming easterly 15 to 25 kilometres per hour during the morning, then becoming light during the evening. Kempsey 21, Southwest Rocks 20 and Willawarren 21 degrees. That's the latest weather update from 103.1 Tank FM, part of the Maclay Valley.
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3: Hello, I'm Lewis Donaldson. The Royal Australian Navy says a person of interest has been identified in the investigation into a video recording device found in a cabin on HMAS Liyuan. In a statement, the Navy says the person of interest is now assisting the Joint Military Police Unit with its inquiries. Vice Admiral Matt Buckley says the act is the most despicable betrayal of trust and is fundamentally misaligned with the Navy's values. Green Senator Jordan Steele John has rejected allegations that he made inappropriate comments towards women. The 32-year-old Western Australian senator has taken leave from the party room today. It comes after seven members demanded an investigation into the alleged conduct. Senator Steele John is accused of concerning behaviour in the presence of women, with claims spanning almost a decade from 2017 to 2025. Meantime, Greens leader David Shoebridge says the WA Greens will investigate.
4: Well, I come back to the need for a fair and an independent and timely process that cannot be run by party room colleagues who and should not be run by party room colleagues. The WA Greens have committed to working to commission an independent, fair and timely process. That is the appropriate body to deal with it. It has the distance and the independence necessary for that.
3: Independent Senator David Pocock has urged the Reserve Bank not to raise interest rates again, calling instead for new tools to fight inflation. Senator Pocock says companies are making extraordinary profits from war in Iran and that some of those profits could be funneled to cost of living relief. Speaking to the ABC, the Senator says there are plenty of alternatives to interest rates.
5: We could start with something like a windfall profits tax. We're seeing companies make absolute bank off the war in Iran, and most of those profits are flowing overseas. We could be funneling some of that into genuine cost of living relief, anti-inflationary measures when it comes to things like energy.
3: A regional Victorian environmental and agricultural group has criticised the latest development in a major wind farm project. Shannon Kirkwood has the details.
6: The Southern Hemisphere's biggest wind farm is one step closer to being approved. The Victorian government has given the green light to the Warragnibill Energy Park in the state's west. West Wind Energy has proposed building 219 turbines as well as two 300 megawatt battery energy storage systems. The state government says the project would power more than 1 million homes and create nearly 950 jobs during construction. But the Wimmera Mallee Environmental and Agricultural Protection Association says it's another example of poor processes by the state government, saying the impacts on agriculture have not been considered. The project now heads to the federal government for final approval.
3: The shortlist for the 22nd Australian Music Prize has been unveiled. Featuring a lineup of old and new talent, the search for Australia's best album of 2026 is heating up. Nine albums have been selected from more than 600 releases reviewed by an independent judging panel. Among them, Baker Boy, Genesis Owusu, and Swap Meet with their album Mount Zero. Here's a snippet of one of their tracks, Seeds. The winner will be announced on November 6 and will receive a $50,000 cash prize. And in sport, Australia goes head-to-head with New Zealand tonight in Sydney in the first match of the Rugby League World Cup.
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That was a bit of a slow start. And just looking at the weather, well, right at the moment, it's just on 18.1 degrees. Humidity is 60%, and looking at the weather for tomorrow, Friday, cloudy, high chance of showers, light winds becoming east to southeasterly, 15 to 25 kilometres an hour in the middle of the day, and then becoming light in the late evening. Chance of rain, they're saying 90%. Fire danger ratings, no rating whatsoever. And the amount of rain, 1 to 5 millimetres. Okay, and the UV index is very high. And skimming down the page, the dew point 10.2. It's getting very, very wet indeed, and looking for more wet tomorrow. Hi, Mel, with you right up until around about 8 this evening, 5 minutes after 6. And before we get any music underway, I'd just like to acknowledge the Dungaree's people as the traditional custodians of this land and pay our respects to their history, their living culture, and to elders past, present, and emerging.

0: Oh, a little bit of a foot stomper. And open the program of Crossroads tonight at 103.1. And that's Dee, Beaky, Mick, and also Titch, and all about Bended here on the Tank. That's where we are.
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That's Taylor Dane. Oh, just tell it to her heart here on the tank. It's 11 minutes after 6 and a good evening to you, wherever you may be, and in this great, big, beautiful, wet valley of ours. Yes, and for those people out travelling, travelling through, why not pull up? Yes, plenty of motels and hotels in our lovely town. Yes, give a bit of a rest and travel on tomorrow, 12 minutes after 6. And, well, we've got the mic open. Community Pop-Up Cafe, yes, every Thursday night from 5 through until 7. Our friends and food, they're calling it. And Janet and all the crew are there. And I call it the soup kitchen. They call it our friends and food. At Thursday, 5 until 7 tonight. Everyone is more than welcome. So why not go along there and join them? Corner of Belgrave and Sydney Streets. Right here in Kempsey, and we're doing our little bit for our community as well. Okay, everyone sort of reaching out for everyone.

0: Crystal Gale, and everybody is reaching out for someone, and we are as well, as well as the Friends and Food Thursday evening, as I said. And as I said, Janet and all the team are there, and they're there until 7 o'clock. And I was talking to Janet the other day, and she said, not only is it going to be just soup, okay, all free, that going to have three-course meals as well. Oh, Janet, I think I'll change my hours here and get myself down there. Ah, she's a wonderful, wonderful lady, and all the team she's got around her as well. Very supportive. 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
0: And a big thank you to that sponsor and all our sponsors keeping us company tonight.

That's the Beatles, George, John, Ringo and Sir Paul, and all about love and loving. 8 days a week. I don't know. Let's have a look at this little song. Analyze it.

That's Mick Flavin. And I knew this day would come. Yes, that's a great song, isn't it? It really is. Bit of a message, yes. And Mick, he's from Ireland, yeah, Irish singer, and he's about 77, I think I read just the other night, looking up at some of the artists and some of the songs and everything else. 23 minutes after six as we continue with our beautiful, beautiful little program, I call it. Oh, why not? Okay, someone has to. Oh, here's the big O.

27 minutes after 6 on a Thursday evening, and you've got it right here on 103.1. That's the big O, Roy Orbison, joining us, and a great, fantastic person that entertained very, very nicely many, many years ago. I won't tell you how many years ago because I was there. I think it was 54 years ago, I think. And yes, went there and he came out, no intro, just started playing, singing 2 hours and 15 minutes of all his great hits, and there's walked up to the mic and said, "Thank you," and away he went. What could people say? We couldn't stand up and say more because that was it. He gave the whole lot. A great, great entertainer. As we continue, Thursday night.

0: That's a group called The Birds. And hey, Mr. Tambourine Man here on The Tank. Well, we're coming up to what? 6:30. Oh, boy, oh, boy.
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0: It's time for another warm and welcoming night at the Community Pop-Up Cafe, Friends and Food. 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Yes, times are tough for many financially, but if you're looking to connect, relax, or simply enjoy a wholesome community dinner, drop in this Thursday between 5 and 7 o'clock. 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
3: 17.9 degrees at the moment, and according to our weather girl, and humidity is 63%. Yes, so rain since 9 a.m, they're not saying. It's not registered on our little computer. We'll have to get on to them about that. And look at the weather for tomorrow, Friday. Cloudy, high chance of showers, more showers, and light winds becoming east to southeasterly, 15 to 25 kilometres an hour in the middle of the day. Cloudy, high chance of showers, more showers, and light winds becoming east to southeasterly, 15 to 25 kilometres an hour in the middle of

and food. And Janet and the team are still there, yes, the soup kitchen, Thursday evenings, that's this evening, from 5 until 7. So you've still got plenty of time. You really have. You've got about 25 minutes to get there, but don't rush, okay? Why not go along and join them? Corner of Belgrave and Sydney Street. Now, people didn't realise this, and I don't think I was saying it, but everything's free. Yes, you heard right, free. Okay. As we continue, some great music right here on your little radio station, and let's continue with this.

Charlie Dore. All about the pilots on the airwaves. A big hello to all the folks that come in and deliver great programs right throughout here on Tank FM, and just their own time, and it's all special. It really is, and they love it. They really do. It's just on 6:38, and we can continue, but remember, straight after 7 o'clock tonight, we've got our little Cheerios and we've got a packed house as well. Okay. And it's really great because we got a little special mention too later on in our little Cheerios as well. And while we've got the mic open, I just want to tell you about the Kempsey Community Food Pantry. It's open 9:30 through until 1 on Wednesday.

is servicing Centrelink recipients and those who are doing it just that little bit tough. There's no joining fee, it's cash only, but they have the FPOS as well. That's at 108 Crescent Head Road, right here in town, or just out at South Kempsey. And a great team, especially on the Tuesday, and also for those people that deal with our staff, so to speak, out there on the Wednesdays. They're fantastic as well. But Phil and Kathy do all the organising, as well as Dean and Danny and Max and Dallas and Andrew and Jeanette and Greg and Marianne, Pat, Dottie, and Ben hasn't been for a while, but Maria, she was there. She's afternoon shift. And Georgina and Heather and Lynn, and also Gwen and Karina and Karina.

Ray Peterson and All About Corina here on the Tank. You remember him from way back when? Yes. And he also had some big hits with Tell Laura I Love Her and that little gem, Corina, Corina, and also The Wonder of You many, many, many years ago. Okay. Enough of that. You're making my dreams.

0: Hollow Notes. And you're making my dreams come true at 6:45. We'll be back in just a moment.
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0: And I apologise for nearly talking over that little sponsor. And a good evening to all the sponsors. 13 minutes away from news at 7. And I've just got handed to me just a little, it's a little joke book. And I love these little joke books, I really do. And there was these three lads were roaming around the backlocks of Queensland in a panel van, and they were doing the wheelies outside the town hall, and then the police pulled them over. Now, the driver said, "Don't give your real names." Okay. So anyway, the police have walked over to the van. They're sitting in the middle of the paddock, so to speak, and he said, "What's your name?" And they're all sitting just near this neon sign, just over the police's shoulder. And this first young fella, he said, "David Jones." Oh. The policeman turned to the other passenger. He said, "What's your name?" He said, G.J. Coles. Now the police circle the ute and he walks over to the driver. He said, "Okay, name?" "Ken." "Ken." "Oh, Ken what? I suppose you're Ken Bloody Meyer. What's your name?" "Tucky Fried Chicken." This is the tank.

I think a lot of people remember that particular track as well as Sandy Posey. Hey, yes, great old act from years gone by. She's 84, would you believe? 9 minutes away from news as we continue with some of the greatest songs that we could sort of muster up just for you folk. And yes, we're really enjoying it to send.

Sort of playing the Together songs tonight, always together in Electric Dreams. Phil Oakley and Giorgio Moroder here on the tag, getting that out with much difficulty tonight. We have the news coming up

0: That's Faith Hill. And one for all the gamblers listening in tonight. Yes, get on board. We're going to Vegas. Yes, and well, her real name is Audrey Faith McGraw, known professionally as Faith Hill, American singer and actress, and she is one of the most successful country music artists of all time, having sold almost 50 million albums worldwide. Isn't that an achievement? I don't know about with her in the shadow of little Dottie or not, but at any rate, we'll have to look that up. It's coming up to news time here on The Tank, and not forgetting very quickly, the community pop-up cafe, Friends and Food. It's open only for 1 minute. Maybe they might wait for you. Why not just duck down and see? Corner of Belgrave and Sydney Streets, okay? And it's free. This is The Tank, and it's news time. It's 7 o'clock.
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4: Hello, I'm Lewis Donaldson. Green Senator Jordan Steele John has taken leave from the party room. It comes after seven members reportedly demanded an investigation into inappropriate comments towards women. The 32-year-old is accused of concerning behaviour in the presence of women, with claims spanning almost a decade from 2017 to 2025. Greens leader David Shoebridge says the party is taking the matter extremely seriously.
5: And when matters like this are raised, they require a fair, an independent and a timely process for them to be dealt with. The WA Greens are commissioning that process, and the matter has been referred across to the WA Greens for that process.
4: The Minister for Communications wants to dispel claims that new digital duty of care legislation will amount to censorship. Annika Wells spoke at the National Press Club in Canberra this afternoon after introducing the proposed laws in Parliament this morning. Today, she hoped to debunk the Coalition message that the laws will also stop criticism of the government. Ms. Wells says adults can access whatever they want as long as it's not illegal.
6: The digital duty of care is not a stepping stone for regulating misinformation and disinformation. If adults listen to Manosphere podcasts, or people post their views about the government, or make memes, or want to say the moon landing was fake, they can continue to do so without restriction. We are not controlling free speech. We are not conducting covert surveillance.
4: The Deputy Prime Minister says military police are investigating the reprehensible and invasive video device found in the bathroom of a Navy ship off the coast of Cairns. The Royal Australian Navy says a person of interest has been identified in the investigation into a video recording device found in a cabin on HMAS Leeuwin. In a statement, Richard Marles says it is the most despicable breach of trust. A group of Indigenous women in the Northern Territory have written their own report on domestic violence and put forward community-focused solutions. Adam Evans from NIRS News has more.
7: A group of Indigenous women in the Northern Territory have written their own report on domestic violence, calling on governments to fund the fixes. The women come from Wadare and Pepperminati, about 4 hours' drive south of Darwin. They've spoken to dozens of locals, including police, and found most children in their communities have witnessed domestic violence. Their report, called Mapping Women and Children's Safety, calls for a men's behavioural change program, counselling, more safe accommodation, a sobering shelter, and extra police. They've handed it to the Territory and Federal governments about 3 weeks ago, and they haven't had a response yet.
4: Australia has been awarded its first Michelin stars, with 11 restaurants in South Australia receiving the distinction. McGill Estate Restaurant in Adelaide was the only venue to receive 2 stars, while 10 others were awarded 1 star each. According to the ABC, South Australia's government paid for incognito inspectors to visit the state, which is why no spots have been recognised in other parts of the country. And in sport, Australia goes head-to-head with New Zealand tonight in the first match of the Rugby League World Cup. Speaking to Fox Sports, Kangaroos assistant coach Ben Teo spoke about the expectation about a home soil World Cup win.
8: Oh, look, I think there's always an expectation. I think this team's always carried that expectation. These players are used to it. But look, as I said, everyone's excited for this World Cup. And there's a lot of expectations on a lot of teams with great squads and players that have gone to other teams. So I think we're all going to feel it.
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0: And it's 17.4 degrees at the moment outside and humidity is 69%. And the mid-north coast for Friday, cloudy, high chance of more showers. Light winds becoming east to southeasterly, 15 to 25 kilometres an hour in the middle of the day. And they're becoming light in the late evening. Chance of rain, they're saying on our little computer, 90%. Okay, fire danger ratings, no rating whatsoever. And the amount of rain expected, 1 to 5 mil, and UV index is very high. Hi, Mel, with you right up until around about 8 tonight, and around about this time, a lot of people know that we have our little Cheerios, and yep, and tonight is no different, and we're going to get on the road with some great tracks. We really are. And let's go up the hill, and young Val is listening in tonight.

That's the late great Elvis Presley. Planet for a lot of people right throughout our big, wet, beautiful valley tonight, as well as young Val sitting up there on the hill, clapping her hands and, oh dear, good on you, Val, as we continue. 7 minutes after seven, Mel with you right through until eight tonight as we continue with some wonderful songs. And let's go out on the farm, and Max and Dallas are just finishing out of the shed. It's raining.

0: Blades. And just listen to the following, Ryan. And isn't it beautiful when it's really, really pouring? Not heavily, but just enough to, on the tin roof, and just, it's magic. It really is. You can't describe it. 9 minutes after seven, and especially out there on the property where you've got a couple of sheds and Max and Dallas are either in the shed or they're up in the house, and they're listening to the falling rain. It is Thursday night, Mal, with you right up until around about eight this evening as we continue with some of the greatest, greatest songs that we can find tonight.
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0: Oh, that's us. And young Karen, way up on that hill, she's listening tonight. Hi, Karen.

La Crystal. And then I kissed her. Oh, Karen, you're such a friend. You really are. And I hope you're well. And, yeah, one day I should get up there on that hill and just say hi to you, for sure. Yes, she's a lovely lady. She really is. And I've been psyching myself for this little part because it is a sad note tonight on Crossroads. Remember Breed? We'd give him a call during our Cheerios segment and we'd play a bit of a hard rock and we'd visualise he was in his men cave with the volume turned up really well and we'd ask him after the track finished. Well, Wayne Kennedy, affectionately known as Breed, passed away on Tuesday. And our condolences to Lisa and family. And may you rest in peace, Breed. We picked this little track out just for you.

0: AC/DC, and you shook me all night long. Playing that tonight for a special person, and Wayne Kennedy, affectionately known as Breed, passed away on Tuesday, and Breed was just 61. Would you believe? Rest in peace. As we continue here on your little radio station.
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0: And a big thank you to that sponsor and all those sponsors keeping us company as we breeze through our a little Thursday night tonight. And those people out on the roads, please take it easy, won't you? Let's go down, way down south tonight. And who is it? It's young Jenny listening in. Hi, Jenny.

Queen's Clearwater Revival people, as well as all the rain lovers as well. And going down south, and Jenny, she loves Creedence, and yes, she didn't request it. We just sort of sorted out people and just know that what their likes are. It's just how it is. 22 minutes after 7 here on The Tank, and you're listening to Cheerios. Mal with you right up until around about 8. Let's go over the mountain. And there's a young bloke over there by the name of Tim. Listening in. Hi, Tim.

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And playing that tonight for that fella over there, over the mountains, so to speak, and young Tim, he really enjoys those sort of tracks. 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And it's for young Gwen. 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
0: And a big thank you to that sponsor and all our sponsors. Let's check the weather. It's just on 16.7 degrees. It has dropped a fair amount since we've been here in the studio. And the humidity, 68%. And it still hasn't registered how much rain we've had. But let's have a look at tomorrow. It's going to be cloudy, high chance of showers, light winds becoming east to southeasterly, 15 to 25 kilometres an hour in the middle of the day, and then becoming light in the late evening. Chance of rain, they're saying now, 90%, so it's going to be on for sure. Fire danger ratings, no rating whatsoever, and amount of rain, 1.5 or 1 to 5 millimetres. Okay, UV index is very high. Let's continue with our little Cheerios tonight, and we've still got a lot to get through. We really have, and we've got some great people to say hello to. And one of those peoples is Nani and Nigel. Listening in. Hi, gang.

That's a lovely finish. Tracy Lee Gray joining us on a Thursday with our little cheerios, and a big cheerio too to a lot of people that used to play the old songs and they were just now they're goal songs. And Nani and Nigel would have loved that as well. As we continue with our little cheerios tonight, and let's go across to over south to Dottie. Hi, Dottie. This is Burl.

Mr. Burl Ives and A Little Bit of Tear Let Me Down. That was a big hit many, many years ago in the 60s and early 70s. Yes, and I'll tell you something about that man. He was pretty well off because when he knew that he had this heart condition, he hired a doctor to go with him, travel with him everywhere he went. A true story. As we continue, and young Dottie over south, she loves those old songs, she really does. And young Harriet, she's listening in. Hi, Harriet.

0: It's Jim. Jim Croce is the name of the guy, and a great, lovely song. It really is. I just have to say, I tell you, I love you in a song. And a lot of the love songs are just that, aren't they? They really are. It's just on 19 minutes away from News BBC News at 8. And I hope you're enjoying the selection of music that we've got tonight. Yes, great stuff.
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2: And a big thank you to that sponsor as we continue with our little Cheerios. Thursday night, Mel with you. Won't be here for all that much longer, but yes, we're sort of picking out some of the great stuff tonight. We really are. And let's go out to Ulla Villa and the men and the women out there at the big house. They're listening.
3: 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I just could not wait to find out for myself.
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2: 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And saying hi to all the men and the women out there at the big house tonight at Alder Villa. I hope you're all A-OK. You are? Great stuff as we continue. And little Cozzy, right up there on the hill, is listening. Hi, Coz.

Mr. Tommy James. And all about that crimson and clover. And for all the gardeners too. And also Cozzy up there on the hill listening in. And thanks for joining us on a Thursday night, Cozzy. That's an understatement. I know you're there. People tell me that you're listening. Okay. We're all sticky beaks. We really are. And let's go over to the property out there. I don't know where Dale and John actually live, but I know they're on a property somewhere. And we'll say hi to them.

Isn't that a beautiful song? Delivered really well by Lee Kernaghan. And just she'll wait by the slip rails just for you. And send a big cheerio out to Dale and John out there on the property listening in. And a good evening to you folks as we keep going with our little cheerios tonight. And young Whitey, our carpet layer, he's listening in. Hi, Whitey.

That's the Mercy Brothers with a beautiful old song from years gone by. And yes, tonight I'll hold my pillow. Well, that's nearly a bit. It is? No, it's not. We've got a couple of minutes left. I hope you're okay, Whitey. Yeah, so just looking at the clock and I've misread it. And Tom and Vanessa and Lynn and Vivian, also Ray, they're listening tonight and enjoying the music as well.

0: Billy Grammer, and yes, been around for quite some time, and that particular track, and he's got to travel on. Well, that's it for me. I hope you enjoyed the program and all the cheerios. I love doing the little cheerios and that part of the program and segment. It's beautiful. It really is, and sort of brings people together. And Tom and Vanessa and Lynn and Vivian and Ray, all out there, and all the people that we said cheerio tonight to, all great. They really are. And they listen to Tank FM, and it's a bit of a risk sometimes because sometimes they're not home, and but other times they are, and it brings a bit of a smile to the dial, so to speak. Yes. All right, then. Well, that's about it. And you have a great tomorrow, won't you? Yes. And have a great weekend coming up, and I hope it's not raining. It says on our map it may be a few little spots here and there, but I couldn't give you the full details tonight. It just wouldn't work. I don't know. I should have a bit of a talk to Ross and crew, but at any rate, you take care, and for those people out on the roads, please drive safe. We'll catch you next Thursday night around about that time, 6 through until 8.
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4: BBC News with Govinda Gill. President Zelensky says Ukraine will restart strikes on Russian oil refineries after Donald Trump lifted sanctions on Russian diesel and declared an energy ceasefire Moscow has so far ignored. Speaking to the Financial Times, Mr. Zelensky also raised concerns about potential new limits to US intelligence sharing. Donald Trump has denied that he's stopped sharing information with Ukraine, but Oleksandr Mereshko, a senior Ukrainian MP, says support from the Americans has clearly waned.
5: Sometimes we have to adapt to realities. Of course, we continue to be dependent in terms of American weaponry, which is sold to for us to our European friends and partners. We continue to be dependent in terms of sharing intelligence information. We're dependent in a sense that, for example, intelligence information and Starlink, they help to save lives of civilian population. So in this case, for us to survive will be more difficult without American support. But we will survive anyway.
4: Russia launched more attacks overnight, killing 5 people across the country. Naval authorities in Romania say they're searching for 8 crew missing after a commercial vessel caught fire off its Black Sea coast, a key route for Ukrainian exports. Romania's defense ministry says it's investigating whether it was hit by a drone. A BBC investigation's found that there's been no public outcome to hundreds of incidents of deaths and injuries attributed to the Israeli military, even though the Israel Defense Forces said it would investigate. There have been 254 such incidents in Gaza, Lebanon, the West Bank and Israel. BBC Verify's Merlin Thomas reports.
6: We combed through thousands of news reports and identified hundreds of incidents in which the Israeli military has said it's investigating after being accused of killing or injuring people. The Israeli military often says it's looking into an incident, but very rarely do we then receive further information. Some of the cases we've identified are nearly 3 years old. The IDF told us it took every allegation raising concerns about conduct with the utmost seriousness.
4: At least 27 children and a teacher have been killed by the collapse of a school roof in Pakistan. Dozens more are being treated for their injuries. From Islamabad, here's Caroline Davis.
7: Images and footage from the rescue services show a desperate scramble to dig out children from beneath the rubble from the collapsed roof. Videos show people passing trays of debris over their heads. The Deputy Commissioner for Peshawar told the BBC that teams were still working to remove the material to make sure no person was left behind. All the children killed were under the age of 13, according to the rescuers. The reason why the roof collapsed is still unclear. The injured and those that had died were taken to nearby Lady Reading Hospital.
4: World News from the BBC. Brazil's Senate approved a constitutional amendment to reduce the working week from 6 days to 5. It also approved a reduction in working hours from 44 to 40 hours per week. President Luiz Inácio Lula da Silva is hoping the move will give him momentum ahead of this month's runoff presidential vote against the right-wing candidate Flavio Bolsonaro. 72 retired U.S. generals, admirals and other high-ranking military officers have urged the Pentagon to cancel plans to live-stream a death-by-firing squad execution. In an open letter, the group wrote that the public broadcasting of Army psychiatrist Nidal Hassan's death, slated for the 3rd of December, would be a barbaric abuse of authority and make a martyr of the mass shooter. A new bridge that links China and North Korea has opened 12 years after it was built. China's foreign ministry said the new Yalu Bridge will further promote trade with North Korea. Here's our correspondent Stephen McDonnell.
8: Lorries have already started moving in both directions across what the Chinese call the Yalu River and what the North Koreans call the Amnok River. And they're showing their country's flags, and it's seen as a representation of improved relations between the two. Now, funnily enough, the same bridge used to show how sour the relations were, and that's because it was finished in 2014, and yet on the North Korean side, the customs buildings, the roads leading up to it, were never completed.
4: Asian stock markets have fallen following higher than expected inflation figures from the US, which piled pressure on the US central bank to increase interest rates. Japan's Nikkei slumped by just over 5%, with AI stocks suffering the biggest losses. Seoul's Kospi index briefly fell by 8%, with tech shares sharply down. That's the latest BBC News.
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10: Checking the skies over the Macleay, your Tank FM weather starts now. Friday's forecast is cloudy. High chance of showers. Winds becoming east to southeasterly 15 to 20 kilometres per hour during the day. Kempsey, Southwest Rocks and Willawarren all 21 degrees. Saturday's outlook is partly cloudy. High chance of showers, most likely in the morning and afternoon. Light winds becoming easterly 15 to 25 kilometres per hour during the morning, then becoming light during the evening. Kempsey 22, Southwest Rocks 20 and Willawarren 21 degrees. Sunday's forecast is partly cloudy. High chance of showers, most likely in the daytime hours. Light winds becoming easterly 15 to 20 kilometers per hour during the day, then becoming light during the evening. Kempsey 22, Southwest Rocks 21 and Willawarren 22 degrees. You're up to date with the Macleay Valley weather. 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

0: 45 RPM with one of the greatest tunes of the vinyl era. On the Kent Music Report, Go Your Own Way peaked at number 4 in Brisbane, 15 in Melbourne, 21 in Adelaide, 24 in Perth and 29 in Sydney. It only goes to show you don't need a number 1 to gain longevity. Now let's head to the phones. Melinda, what can I do for you?
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0: 45 RPM, taking us back to the days when music sounded great. Remember? So do we. Rick Springfield, whose biggest hit before Jesse's Girl was Speak to the Sky. And even before that, as a member of Zoot, Eleanor Rigby. This hour, get ready to challenge yourself with Ward's Quiz. This time, he has a stack of questions about the Beatle who sang Yellow Submarine and With a Little Help from My Friends. And Newman plays a massive hit from the year the Ash Wednesday bushfires hit Victoria and South Australia, claiming the lives of 72 people and destroying more than 2,000 homes in one of Australia's worst ever fires. 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
5: In 1983, it was business as usual for Men at Work, with their album making number one in England. In February, they won the Grammy Award for Best New Group. And in May, their next album, Cargo, was released. It also became a huge seller in the US and UK. And another group from down under, Real Life, had success in America with their single Send Me an Angel, peaking at number 29. In 1983, Madonna's name first appeared on the charts. In America, she had her debut with Holiday, which peaked at number 16. And in Australia, she had a minor hit in November 1983 with Burning Up. Two classic albums began their long stay on the Australian chart, even though Midnight Oil's 10-9-8-7-6-5-4-3-2-1 only got as high as number 3, it remained on the local album chart for just over 3 years. But Michael Jackson's Thriller was by a mile the year's best-selling album and spent 2 years on the Aussie chart and became the biggest-selling record album in pop music history. Thriller contains several hit singles, including this song with a title inspired by a line of dialogue from the musical West Side Story.
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0: 45 RPM, Huey Lewis and the News, dreaming of a perfect world. Perfect is not a word that comes up too often in 45 song titles. There's a few notable exceptions though. Perfect, fairground attraction. I'd love to teach the world to sing in perfect harmony, from the New Seekers. One Perfect Day, the Little Heroes. Hit That Perfect Beat, Bronski Beat, and Nobody's Perfect, Mike and the Mechanics. Coming up, the quiz. Ward's got a stack of questions to ask you about the member of the Beatles who sang Octopus's Garden and Don't Pass Me By. Let's see what you remember about the former Beatle on the quiz next on 45 RPM.
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3: Well, just how much of a music whiz are you? This is your chance to find out. Each week, we throw three questions at you. One easy, the second's harder, and the third's for experts. You can participate wherever you are. There's no numbers to ring and no prizes if you get the right answers. This week's questions are about the Beatles drummer Ringo Starr. Let's begin. What was the first song recorded by the Beatles that featured Ringo Starr on lead vocals? Question 2. What was the first song written by John Lennon and Paul McCartney that featured Ringo on lead vocals? And question 3. On the eve of the Beatles' Australasian tour in 1964, Ringo was hospitalised in the UK with tonsillitis. This impacted the Fab Four's shows in Copenhagen, Amsterdam, Hong Kong and Adelaide. Can you name the replacement drummer and his hit record? Here's some thinking music.

0: that was an excerpt from Flying, an instrumental tune that each of the Beatles co-wrote. Now, the answers. Question 1. What was the first song recorded by the Beatles that featured Ringo on lead vocals? The answer? Boys. The song was from the Beatles' album Please Please Me, and later the four-track EP Requests.
1: I've been told when a boy kisses a girl, take a trip around the world, hey, hey.
0: Question 2. What was the first song written by John Lennon and Paul McCartney that featured Ringo on lead vocals? The answer? I Want to Be Your Man. The song was included on the LP with the Beatles and the EP More Requests.

Question 3. On the eve of the Beatles' Australasian tour in 1964, Ringo was hospitalised in the UK with tonsillitis. This impacted the Fab Four's shows in Copenhagen, Amsterdam, Hong Kong and Adelaide. Now, can you name the replacement drummer and his hit record? The answer? The replacement drummer for the Adelaide concert was Jimmy Nicol, and his only hit was an instrumental tune called Husky. The piece was ignored almost everywhere apart from Adelaide and Sydney, where it was a minor hit.

So how did you go? If you got one right, that's great. If you got two, you did really well. And all three, congratulations, you did exceptionally well because the questions weren't easy, especially that last one. Join me again next week for another pop quiz here on 45 RPM.

Love up here. Classics and nothing else. And all I ever wanted. Now let's check the biggest tunes in previous years. This week we're highlighting the number ones of the year in Sydney, thanks to Gavin Ryan's book, Sydney Pop Music Charts 1953 to 2003. 60 years ago, Nancy Sinatra's These Boots Are Made for Walkin'

0: over you.
1: 50 years ago, the number one single of the year was Fernando by ABBA. Now, that might seem a bit odd, considering ABBA's signature tune, Dancing Queen, was number one for 8 weeks. However, Fernando was number one for 14 weeks due to the alignment of a promotional tour and record-breaking television exposure.
2: Can you hear the drums, Fernando? I remember long ago another starry night like this.
1: And 40 years ago, another song that garnered massive exposure on TV became the biggest selling single of the year in Sydney. It was the debut 45 from Wawa Nee, Stimulation.

0: 5 RPM, Wawa Knee, Sugar Free. Song reached number 10 in Australia and 35 in the US on the Billboard Hot 100. That's a great achievement. Song was also featured in the Australian horror film Cassandra. Next hour in Lost 45s, an Aussie classic that was famously covered by Mac Davis in the US, The Cats in the Netherlands, Terry Jacks in Canada, and Craig Scott in New Zealand. And in Aussie Legends, a politically clever track that dreams of a racially equal and peaceful world while working as a very tight dance tune. That's coming up on 45 RPM.
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2: Checking the skies over the Macleay, your Tank FM weather starts now. Friday's forecast is cloudy, high chance of showers, winds becoming east to southeasterly 15 to 20 kilometres per hour during the day. Kempsey, Southwest Rocks and Willawarren all 21 degrees. Saturday's outlook is partly cloudy, high chance of showers, most likely in the morning and afternoon. Light winds becoming easterly 15 to 25 kilometres per hour during the morning, then becoming light during the evening. Kempsey 22, Southwest Rocks 20 and Willawarren 21 degrees. Sunday's forecast is partly cloudy. High chance of showers, most likely in the daytime hours. Light winds becoming easterly 15 to 20 kilometers per hour during the day, then becoming light during the evening. Kempsey 22, Southwest Rocks 21 and Willawarren 22 degrees. You're up to date with the Macleay Valley weather. 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

Listening to 45 RPM doesn't make you a rock star any more than standing in a garage makes you a car. But not listening to 45 RPM is pretty boring. That's because we play the greatest tunes from the vinyl era. Hello, I'm Wes Jay, and this is Chicago, feeling stronger every day.

0: 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Talking about songs and requests, Rick, what can I do for you?
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1: 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Just the peak of his career. Such a good song.
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0: 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Coming up in Lost 45s, an Aussie classic that was famously covered by Mac Davis in the US, and in Aussie Legends, a politically clever track that dreams of a racially equal and peaceful world while working as a very tight dance tune. 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
6: Alongside AC/DC and the Little River Band, In Excess is the most important musical export Australia has ever produced. The group started playing new wave in the late 70s and gradually moved to a more straight-ahead rock sound in the early 80s, recording such hits as What You Need, I Send a Message and Original Sin. Altogether, In Excess has sold more than 60 million records. Now, as good as that is, Kirk and Tim say that performing on stage gave them their biggest buzz. First up, Kirk.
7: When it comes down to it, just the couple of hours that we play on stage, it beats, in a way, recording beats everything because it's such an adrenaline rush and it's fun, you know.
8: I think the best satisfaction that you can possibly explain is, like Kirk says, playing live and listening to the audience reacting to you and making that happen in as many different places in the world as possible. A big crowd demands more from you, and it's a great feeling when you feel that you've delivered whatever you have to a large audience, you know. I mean, we're really enjoying this immensely because we're playing such large venues. Some of them you turn up at the sound check and just standing on the stage is an incredibly daunting experience. Just even while the cleaners are out there putting the numbers on the seats, you know, seriously, you need binoculars to see them, and you stand
7: to
8: there
7: see if they're male
8: sound
7: or
8: checking and you're talking to a microphone. And I mean, it's a really weird feeling, but it's, by the same token, it's a great challenge and really rewarding.

0: 45 RPM, the home of great music from the 60s, 70s and 80s. The Electric Pandas, Big Girls. Still to come, our earworm. It's the song that will keep you moving and grooving through the day and night. I promise. Next, in Lost 45s, an Aussie classic that was famously covered by Mac Davis in the US. Lost 45s with Cam next on 45 RPM.
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5: A convincing case could be made that soft rock from the late 70s and early 80s is the great lost frontier of record collecting. Today, I'm told, it has little respect among critics, collectors, record geeks and music fans, and it's often written off as sentimental tripe. That could be because that's precisely what it is. But if you don't have a problem with that, soft rock from the 70s and 80s is fascinating and even wonderful. It does help, of course, if you're a pop culture junkie that adores music that immediately conjures the very year, if not month, it was on the charts. But once you get into the rhythm of the whole thing, it's hard not to have your fascination and admiration grow. For instance, the era gave us obscure hits like Moonlight Feels Right by Starbuck, The Safety Dance by Men Without Hats, plus Him by Rupert Holmes. If there's a long-forgotten hit from this time, Kevin Johnson's Rock and Roll, I Gave You the Best Years of My Life, is one of the most interesting. Rory O'Donoghue from the ABC TV series The Arnie Jack Show played the guitar solo on the track, and there's been many covers of the Australian hit. Country singer Mac Davis covered it in the US, Terry Jacks got into the Canadian charts with it, and Craig Scott covered the song for New Zealand. At 95 beats a minute, this is Kevin Johnson's Rock and Roll, I Gave You the Best Years of My Life. I'm Cam for 45 RPM.

I can still remember when I bought my first guitar. Remember just how good the feeling was. Put it proudly in my car. And my family listened 50 times.

45 RPM, playing the music you tell us you want to hear. Thanks to Cam for today's Lost 45, Linda for Aussie Legends, Ward for the quiz, Newman for the history of pop, as well as Melinda and Rick for your requests. 45 RPM is coming to you from the Pulse in Geelong and is heard nationally throughout the Community Radio Network. To take us out, our earworm. It's the song first recorded in the early 80s by the American disco funk band Lip Sync, which went to number one. Then, 6 years later, an Aussie band added a guitar solo to the song, and again it went to number one. This is Funky Town from Pseudo Echo. I'm Wes J. On behalf of the team, thanks for sharing part of your day with us on 45 RPM.

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4: BBC News with Govinda Gill. Ukraine's President Volodymyr Zelensky says his country will restart strikes on Russian oil refineries after Moscow failed to respect an energy ceasefire declared by Donald Trump on Sunday. The governor of Russia's Ryazan region has since said a local refinery has been hit by Ukrainian drones. Vitaly Shevchenko reports.
5: According to Governor Pavel Malkov, the Ryazan oil refinery was set ablaze as a result of what he called a massive drone attack. In a statement on social media, he said a warehouse and cars parked at another local company had also been hit, but no one was hurt. The Russian defense minister says the attack also involved 4 Ukrainian-made cruise missiles.
4: In an interview with the Financial Times, President Zelensky also raised concerns about potential new limits to U.S. intelligence sharing. Ukraine's military says the usual U.S. warnings of incoming Russian strikes were absent for 2 nights. Romania's Navy says it's searching for 8 crew members missing after a commercial vessel caught fire off its coast. The Black Sea is a key route for Ukrainian exports. 4 other crew have been rescued. Nick Thorpe reports.
6: The Wine Trader, a tanker travelling under the flag of San Marino from Tunisia to the Romanian port of Sulina, reported several explosions on board at around 7 this morning local time. Earlier this week, 2 cargo ships were struck by suspected drones off Bulgaria. One sank with the loss of 11 crew. The presidents of Romania and Bulgaria are due to talk today about invoking Article 4 of the NATO treaty. This allows any member state to request consultations with its allies if it believes its territorial integrity or security are threatened.
4: The Russian security services say they've arrested a Swedish national accused of fighting for Ukraine. They say he crossed illegally into Russian territory. Russia's Federal Security Service, the FSB, did not name the man but said he was planning acts of sabotage and terrorism against military facilities. A roof has collapsed at a school in Pakistan, killing at least 32 students and a teacher. The children were all under the age of 13. Officials say rescue operations have now concluded and there was no one under the
7: roof. To take back rejected asylum seekers and convicted criminals. In response, Eritrean diplomats in London have lost some privileges, including fast-track visa services and restrictions on travelling outside London. Tens of thousands of Eritreans flee the country each year, many seeking refuge in Europe. They complain about political repression, indefinite conscription for military service and human rights abuses under President Isaias Afwerki.
4: World News from the BBC. Romania's Navy says it's rescued 5 members from a commercial vessel that caught fire off its Black Sea coast. 7 people remain missing. The Defence Ministry says it's investigating whether the chemical tanker, which was empty, was hit by a drone. The area is a key route for Ukrainian exports. 6 merchant vessels have been hit off Bulgaria's coast in recent days. Norway's government is assessing whether its sovereign wealth fund should again be allowed to invest in firms that make nuclear weapons. The government is set to present its conclusions to Parliament for a vote next year. Mimi Swaby reports.
8: The Norwegian Sovereign Wealth Fund is the world's largest, with assets of more than $2.2 trillion. It currently excludes 14 companies which develop nuclear weapons or their components, following criticism over their role in the war in Gaza. But after a review of the fund's ethical guidelines, a public committee has recommended that several European and American companies could be used again, as long as they are based in allied nations. The move has sparked polarized reactions, with some strongly against, while others argue that Norway is building up its defense capabilities in response to the worsening international security position.
4: The Saudi-led military coalition fighting Yemen's Houthis says it's intercepted a missile in the Medina region, home to one of Islam's holiest cities. The Houthis have denied carrying out the attack, having previously vowed to spare Mecca and Medina. Saudi Arabia has come under increased attack from the Houthis in recent days. The Prime Minister of Albania, Edi Rama, has insisted that he will not resign following a student protest which turned violent. On Wednesday, tens of thousands of students protested in the capital, Tirana, setting a government building and two banks ablaze and demanding Mr. Rama's resignation. Police responded with water cannon and tear gas. There's been another march today. That's the latest BBC News.
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10: Checking the skies over the Macleay, your Tank FM weather starts now. Friday's forecast is cloudy. High chance of showers. Winds becoming east to southeasterly 15 to 20 kilometers per hour during the day. Kempsey, Southwest Rocks and Willawarren all 21 degrees. Saturday's outlook is partly cloudy. High chance of showers, most likely in the morning and afternoon. Light winds becoming easterly 15 to 25 kilometers per hour during the morning, then becoming light during the evening. Kempsey 22, Southwest Rocks 20 and Willawarren 21 degrees. Sunday's forecast is partly cloudy. High chance of showers, most likely in the daytime hours. Light winds becoming easterly 15 to 20 kilometers per hour during the day, then becoming light during the evening. Kempsey 22, Southwest Rocks 21 and Willawarren 22 degrees. You're up to date with the Macleay Valley weather. 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

This next tune's a little bit different. From Dion, it's Written on the Subway Wall, and Paul Simon comes along as a little bit of a guest and sings his song Little Star every now and again in the background. So wrap your ears around this team.

Paul Simon together with Dion, written on the subway wall, Little Star. Great tune on 45, and we'll stay with one of those. And this time, a tune that you'll know, no doubt, from the 1960s, To Sarah with Love. This is a little bit of a different version, though. I don't think she put so much feeling into the lyric, but it's certainly a catchy tune, as Vicky Sue Robinson makes it disco.

They've thrown everything in there, haven't they? Vicky Sue Robinson. To Sir With Love. Some of us older members will be feeling. I prefer the original. Lulu. The youngest amongst us will be saying, hey, not a bad version. Or a nice new song.

0: the Vinyl Impressions on your favourite radio station. Martin Brown with you. This is Vinyl Pop. We've got the Ink Hearts coming up. Called Keeping Up.
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Thank you for tuning in. How are you doing? I hope you're improving. If you're not, I hope you get well soon. And my name's Martin Brown, and this is another in the Vinyl Impressions series, Vinyl Pop. Hope the music is cheering you up somewhat. And this program is sponsored by marketingbugle.co.uk for all your business internet marketing requirements. As we join John Legend, this is All of Me.

Martin Brown with the Vinyl Impressions series. And we're on Vinyl Pop today. Hello, how are you? Good, I hope. If you're not, get well soon.

See you later, Alligator, the Dr. Feelgood version. I remember seeing them in concert, one of the last concerts they did as Dr. Feelgood. And they did that song, and it just blew us all away. Amazing. I changed the mood totally now. Here's Raffi. This is called Banana Phone. Something about a banana. Oh, banana's good for you. Yeah, I think you good iron, don't you? Iron from bananas. And I did ask the doctor if carrots were good for your eyesight. And he said, yes. He said, you haven't seen a rabbit wearing glasses, have you?

0: see if I can dig out the other version of that, which is twice as fast. Luckily, half the length as well. Do you remember that tune? I think it was the 1960s commercial to try and get you to eat bananas. I found a copy here.
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0: There we are. That's telling us, isn't it? So polite, isn't she? And so is Petula Clark. This is called Thank You.

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0: 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I'll say farewell. 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
1: Checking the skies over the Macleay, your Tank FM weather starts now. Friday's forecast is cloudy. High chance of showers. Winds becoming east to southeasterly 15 to 20 kilometres per hour during the day. Kempsey, Southwest Rocks and Willawarren all 21 degrees. Saturday's outlook is partly cloudy. High chance of showers, most likely in the morning and afternoon. Light winds becoming easterly 15 to 25 kilometres per hour during the morning, then becoming light during the evening. Kempsey 22, Southwest Rocks 20 and Willawarren 21 degrees. Sunday's forecast is partly cloudy. High chance of showers, most likely in the daytime hours. Light winds becoming easterly 15 to 20 kilometers per hour during the day, then becoming light during the evening. Kempsey 22, Southwest Rocks 21 and Willawarren 22 degrees. You're up to date with the Macleay Valley weather. 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
3: BBC News with Govinda Gill. Ukraine has attacked one of Russia's biggest oil refineries hours after President Volodymyr Zelensky said his country would resume strikes. He accused Moscow of failing to respect the energy truce which President Trump declared on Sunday. The governor of Russia's Ryazan region said a massive Ukrainian drone assault had set the refinery ablaze. The Kremlin spokesman Dmitry Peskov accused Ukraine and Mr. Zelensky of being unwilling to pursue peace.
4: Strikes against our oil refineries and energy infrastructure have continued throughout this period, so there's nothing new here. The Ukrainian Kyiv regime persists in targeting these facilities, thereby coming into serious conflict with the peace efforts of the United States and American negotiators.
3: Meanwhile, Ukrainian officials say Starshield satellite systems used by the military to guide drones and protect the skies have been restored and are operational. Kyiv had accused the US government, which manages the military system, of restricting connectivity, disrupting Ukraine's battlefield missions. The Ukrainian military had also said the usual American warnings of incoming Russian strikes were absent for two nights. Romania's Navy says it's rescued five crew members from a commercial vessel that caught fire off its Black Sea coast. Seven people remain missing. The Defence Ministry says it's investigating whether the chemical tanker, which wasn't carrying cargo, was hit by a drone. The area is a key route for Ukrainian exports. Nick Thorpe is in Budapest.
5: The Wine Trader, a tanker travelling under the flag of San Marino from Tunisia to the Romanian port of Sulina, reported several explosions on board at around 7 this morning local time. Earlier this week, two cargo ships were struck by suspected drones off Bulgaria. One sank with the loss of 11 crew. The presidents of Romania and Bulgaria are due to talk today about invoking Article 4 of the NATO treaty. This allows any member state to request consultations with its allies if it believes its territorial integrity or security are threatened.
3: A roof's collapsed at a school in Pakistan, killing at least 32 children and a teacher. A hospital spokesman in Peshawar says 20 others were injured. Police say the school principal has been arrested. Our Pakistan correspondent Caroline Davies reports.
6: In the minutes after the collapse, there was a desperate scramble to try to free children caught under the rubble. Some rescuers carried debris in trays over their heads. Others pushed the rubble away with their bare hands and shovels. One witness says that he pulled out more than six children. At the time, he says that they were talking, but he later found out that they had died. According to police, the three-story structure had substandard roof slabs. The roof appears to have collapsed onto the floor below, causing it in turn to cave in.
3: BBC News. A summit between Gulf countries and the European Union that was due to be held in Saudi Arabia next week has been postponed as the kingdom comes under continued attack from the Houthis in Yemen. The security situation in Saudi Arabia is increasingly tense. On Wednesday, high-profile sports events were postponed, including a tennis tournament. A BBC investigations found that there's been no public outcome to investigations the Israeli military or IDF said it would carry out into hundreds of killings and injuries they'd been accused of. Since the start of the Gaza war, the BBC's identified more than 250 such incidents in Gaza itself, Lebanon, the occupied West Bank and Israel. The IDF said it took every such allegation with the utmost seriousness. The former leader of the Northern Ireland's Democratic Unionist Party, Geoffrey Donaldson, has been sentenced to 15 years in prison for child sex abuse. He was convicted in June on 18 counts of historical sex abuse, including one of rape against two women when they were children. Donaldson had denied all the charges and is seeking to appeal. Speaking outside court, Detective Chief Inspector Leah Crothers read out statements on behalf of some of Donaldson's victims.
7: Victim B has said, what happened to me as a child has affected everything since then, every day and every relationship I've ever had. At times I wonder who I would be if this hadn't happened to me. Victim A has said, My childhood was stolen from me, and I will never get that back. The effects of the Donaldsons' actions have bled into every part of my life.
3: Norway's government is assessing whether its sovereign wealth fund should again be allowed to invest in firms that make nuclear weapons. The fund currently excludes 14 companies which develop nuclear arms or their components, following criticism over their role in the war in Gaza. That's the latest BBC News.
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9: Checking the skies over the Macleay, your Tank FM weather starts now. Friday's forecast is cloudy, high chance of showers, winds becoming east to southeasterly 15 to 20 kilometers per hour during the day. Kempsey, Southwest Rocks and Willawarren all 21 degrees. Saturday's outlook is partly cloudy, high chance of showers, most likely in the morning and afternoon. Light winds becoming easterly 15 to 25 kilometers per hour during the morning, then becoming light during the evening. Kempsey 22, Southwest Rocks 20 and Willawarren 21 degrees. Sunday's forecast is partly cloudy. High chance of showers, most likely in the daytime hours. Light winds becoming easterly 15 to 20 kilometers per hour during the day, then becoming light during the evening. Kempsey 22, Southwest Rocks 21 and Willawarren 22 degrees. You're up to date with the Macleay Valley weather. 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
1: Checking the skies over the Macleay, your Tank FM weather starts now. Friday's forecast is cloudy, high chance of showers, winds becoming east to southeasterly 15 to 20 kilometres per hour during the day. Kempsey, Southwest Rocks and Willawarren all 21 degrees. Saturday's outlook is partly cloudy, high chance of showers, most likely in the morning and afternoon. Light winds becoming easterly 15 to 25 kilometres per hour during the morning, then becoming light during the evening. Kempsey 22, Southwest Rocks 20 and Willawarren 21 degrees. Sunday's forecast is partly cloudy. High chance of showers, most likely in the daytime hours. Light winds becoming easterly 15 to 20 kilometres per hour during the day, then becoming light during the evening. Kempsey 22, Southwest Rocks 21 and Willawarren 22 degrees. You're up to date with the Macleay Valley weather. 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
3: BBC News with Sue Montgomery. Ukraine has attacked one of Russia's biggest oil refineries, hours after President Zelensky said his country would resume strikes. He accused Moscow of failing to respect the energy truce, which President Trump declared on Sunday. But the Kremlin spokesman has accused Ukraine and Mr. Zelensky of being unwilling to pursue peace or engage with US peace efforts. Our correspondent Nick Beek is in Brussels, where Mr. Zelensky will be joining a meeting of EU leaders.
4: It looks like a low point in the relationship between President Trump and President Zelensky. We know that President Zelensky, having been in the UK yesterday, is on his way to Brussels. Tomorrow he'll be among the leaders. He's meeting one or two this afternoon. But before that, he'll meet the head of NATO, Mark Rutte, who traditionally has had pretty good rapport with Donald Trump. Whether or not he influences him in any meaningful way is another question. But Mr. Rutte has taken this very public approach of not criticising President Trump, no matter what he says and does. So let's see if any European help will bear fruit and try and repair this rapport.
3: Ukrainian officials say Starshield satellite systems used by the military to guide drones and protect the skies have been restored and are operational. Kyiv had accused the US government, which manages the military system, of restricting connectivity, disrupting Ukraine's battlefield missions. Romania's navy says five people have been rescued and seven remain missing after a commercial vessel was struck by drones in the Black Sea. Six merchant vessels have been hit off Bulgaria's Black Sea coast in recent days, a key shipping route for Ukraine, which has been targeted by Russia. Here's Nick Thorpe.
5: The wine trader, travelling under the flag of San Marino from Tunisia to the Romanian port of Sulina, was struck by multiple drones at 7 a.m. local time. The presidents of Romania and Bulgaria are considering activating Article 4 of the NATO treaty to request urgent consultations with fellow NATO members in response to the sharp increase of attacks on commercial shipping.
3: A summit between Gulf countries and the European Union that was due to be held in Saudi Arabia next week has been postponed as the kingdom comes under continued attack from the Houthis in Yemen. Here's Anbarasa Natarajan.
6: The postponement of the flagship conference between the EU and the Gulf countries has come as a blow to Saudi Arabia's attempts to host international events despite the escalating conflict with the Houthis in neighboring Yemen. Repeated attacks on the main airport in the capital Riyadh has also highlighted how seriously the security situation has worsened. At least 18 people were killed in five aerial assaults on the airport, and it remains closed after the attacks.
3: BBC News. A roof has collapsed at a school in Pakistan, killing at least 32 children and a teacher. A hospital spokesman in Peshawar says 20 others were injured. Our Pakistan correspondent Caroline Davies reports.
7: In the minutes after the collapse, there was a desperate scramble to try to free children caught under the rubble. Some rescuers carried debris in trays over their heads. Others pushed the rubble away with their bare hands and shovels. One witness says that he pulled out more than six children. At the time, he says that they were talking, but he later found out that they had died. According to police, the three-story structure had substandard roof slabs. The roof appears to have collapsed onto the floor below, causing it in turn to cave in.
3: Albanian riot police have deployed tear gas in Tirana against students, protesting for a third day about education standards, living costs and alleged government corruption. The Prime Minister, Edi Rama, has insisted he will not resign. On Wednesday, demonstrating students set fire to a government building and two banks. Mr. Rama is also facing criticism over a deal to sell off parts of the southern coastline to a luxury resort development backed by President Trump's son-in-law, Jared Kushner. A new rebel coalition in the Democratic Republic of Congo has accused President Felix Tshisekedi of undermining peace efforts to end the conflict in the east of the country. A spokesman told the BBC that government forces and allied militias have repeatedly attacked civilians in rebel-controlled areas, despite ongoing diplomatic initiatives. German customs officials say they found 90 lizards and venomous snakes hidden in shampoo bottles and socks in a suitcase at Cologne Airport. Authorities say they initially stopped the Mexican traveller over nervous behaviour and suspected cocaine use. 30 reptiles had died during the flight from Istanbul. The surviving animals were taken to a snake farm. BBC News.
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10: Checking the skies over the Macleay, your Tank FM weather starts now. Friday's forecast is cloudy. High chance of showers. Winds becoming east to southeasterly 15 to 20 kilometres per hour during the day. Kempsey, Southwest Rocks and Willawarren all 21 degrees. Saturday's outlook is partly cloudy. High chance of showers, most likely in the morning and afternoon. Light winds becoming easterly 15 to 25 kilometres per hour during the morning, then becoming light during the evening. Kempsey 22, Southwest Rocks 20 and Willawarren 21 degrees. Sunday's forecast is partly cloudy. High chance of showers, most likely in the daytime hours. Light winds becoming easterly 15 to 20 kilometers per hour during the day, then becoming light during the evening. Kempsey 22, Southwest Rocks 21 and Willawarren 22 degrees. You're up to date with the Macleay Valley weather. 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

0: The Kookaburra Day Club meets Fridays from 9:30am to 1pm at the Memorial Hall, 1 York Lane, Kempsey. 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Activities include cards, trivia, bingo, with guest speakers that you may be interested in. Morning tea is $10, bingo $5, and there's $1 and $2 weekly fruit and special raffles throughout the year. 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That's Lynn on 0418 276043, or Neil Elphick on 0427 257 274. That's Neil on 0427 257 274.
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1: Checking the skies over the Macleay, your Tank FM weather starts now. Friday's forecast is cloudy. High chance of showers. Winds becoming east to southeasterly 15 to 20 kilometres per hour during the day. Kempsey, Southwest Rocks and Willawarren all 21 degrees. Saturday's outlook is partly cloudy. High chance of showers, most likely in the morning and afternoon. Light winds becoming easterly 15 to 25 kilometres per hour during the morning, then becoming light during the evening. Kempsey 22, Southwest Rocks 20 and Willawarren 21 degrees. Sunday's forecast is partly cloudy. High chance of showers, most likely in the daytime hours. Light winds becoming easterly 15 to 20 kilometers per hour during the day, then becoming light during the evening. Kempsey 22, Southwest Rocks 21 and Willawarren 22 degrees. You're up to date with the Macleay Valley weather. 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
1: Checking the skies over the Macleay, your Tank FM weather starts now. Friday's forecast is cloudy, high chance of showers, winds becoming east to southeasterly 15 to 20 kilometres per hour during the day. Kempsey, Southwest Rocks and Willawarren all 21 degrees. Saturday's outlook is partly cloudy. High chance of showers, most likely in the morning and afternoon. Light winds becoming easterly 15 to 25 kilometres per hour during the morning, then becoming light during the evening. Kempsey 22, Southwest Rocks 20 and Willawarren 21 degrees. Sunday's forecast is partly cloudy. High chance of showers, most likely in the daytime hours. Light winds becoming easterly 15 to 20 kilometres per hour during the day, then becoming light during the evening. Kempsey 22, Southwest Rocks 21 and Willawarren 22 degrees. You're up to date with the Macleay Valley weather. 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
3: BBC News with Sue Montgomery. President Trump has cancelled a plan by his Defence Secretary Pete Hegseth to live stream the execution of a former army psychiatrist Nidal Hassan. He's scheduled to be put to death by firing squad in December. Our North America editor Sarah Smith reports.
4: President Trump has announced that he is cancelling the proposed live stream of the execution of Nidal Hassan, the gunman who killed 13 people at a US Army base in Texas in 2009. In a post on social media, Mr. Trump said, "Many very good and well-meaning people would rather not watch him die through streaming or any other visual device." He said the execution by firing squad will go ahead in December. The plan, announced by the Defence Secretary Pete Hegseth to broadcast the execution, had attracted widespread criticism, including from many of Donald Trump's own Republican colleagues.
3: The Houthis in Yemen have attacked the presidential palace in the port city of Aden, the seat of the internationally recognised government. The Iran-backed movement says the palace was being used as an operation centre commanded by Saudi officers. The Yemeni government says two security personnel have been killed and five ballistic missiles were used. Orla Geeran is in Aden.
5: From the Houthi point of view, this has been a display of power. It has been sending a message not just here in Yemen, but to the international community that they will not be ignored and that they are able to carry out these attacks despite the military might elsewhere. Now, I think one of the big questions continues to be whether or not the United States will get more involved on behalf of their allies, the Saudis. That is certainly something the Saudis would want, something they have been asking for. So far, President Trump has held back.
3: Senior figures in football's world governing body have told its president he's not fit to lead the organisation unless he answers key questions about his abandoned plan to sell off parts of the World Cup to private investors. Gianni Infantino apologised to the first meeting of FIFA's council since his proposals were scrapped. But a FIFA vice president, Debbie Hewitt, said she was disappointed that many questions remain unanswered.
6: If that's what he regrets, he has the opportunity now to put that right and to share that documentation. Because if he realises with regret that that was his intention, then it's really perplexing to not understand why he's not shared those papers.
3: Reports from Sudan say at least five children have been killed in an airstrike in North Kordofan State. The Emergency Lawyers Group, which monitors violence against civilians, says an army aircraft struck a house in Abu Zaima. The Sudanese army has not commented. World News from the BBC. NATO Secretary-General Mark Rutte says he's discussed the importance of an energy ceasefire during talks in Brussels with Volodymyr Zelensky. The Ukrainian president is in the Belgian capital for talks and a summit with EU leaders after resuming strikes in Russian oil facilities. He accused Moscow of failing to respect an energy truce declared by President Trump on Sunday. A new rebel coalition in the Democratic Republic of Congo has accused President Felix Tshisekedi of undermining peace efforts to end the conflict in the east of the country. A spokesman told the BBC that government forces and allied militias have repeatedly attacked civilians in rebel-controlled areas, despite ongoing diplomatic initiatives. Albanian riot police have deployed tear gas in Tirana against students protesting for a third day about education standards, living costs and alleged government corruption. The Prime Minister, Edi Rama, has insisted that he will not resign. Archaeologists have discovered what they believe could be the earliest evidence of lethal violence by one human against another. Researchers found the 75,000-year-old shoulder blade of a Neanderthal in a cave in Iraqi Kurdistan with a 15-millimeter hole through it. The angle of the wound suggests a spear entered the victim's chest, passed through the body, probably damaging a lung and major blood vessels, and exited through the left shoulder blade. Dr. Emma Pomeroy from the University of Cambridge led the study.
7: What we have is a new individual. What's remarkable is that they seem to have had a major injury to their face, which they had survived, but which split one of their teeth. And then they also have what seems to be a stab wound from a wooden spear in their left shoulder, which happened around the time they died.
3: BBC News.
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3: BBC News with Sue Montgomery. President Trump has cancelled a plan by his Defence Secretary, Pete Hegseth, to livestream the execution of a former Army psychiatrist who killed 13 people at a US military base in 2009. Nidal Hassan is scheduled to face a firing squad in December. Rory Gallimore reports.
4: There hasn't been a public execution in the United States for nearly a century. The Defence Secretary, Pete Hegseth, wanted to change that. When he announced Nidal Hassan's death would be live-streamed, potentially to an audience of millions, critics called the decision barbaric and a step backwards for American society. More than 70 retired high-ranking military officers urged the Pentagon to cancel the plan. Donald Trump has now bowed to that pressure. He said many good and well-meaning people didn't want to watch Hassan die. The president called him scum, however, and said the relatives of Hassan's victims could still attend his execution.
3: The Houthis in Yemen have attacked the presidential palace in the port city of Aden, the seat of the internationally recognised government. The Iran-backed movement says the palace was being used as an operations centre, commanded by Saudi officers. Scheduled international events in Saudi Arabia are being cancelled because of sustained Houthi attacks. Orla Guerin is in Aden.
5: We heard ourselves a series of very loud explosions here in Aden. We have some information now, although this is still preliminary, but we have been told by the information minister, Muammar al-Aryani, that five ballistic missiles struck the palace, the Al-Ma'ashik Palace, which is the seat of the internationally recognized government. Two security personnel have been killed, and we're told that there were many injuries at the scene.
3: Senior figures in football's world governing body have told its president he's not fit to lead the organisation unless he answers key questions about his abandoned plan to sell off parts of the World Cup to private investors. Gianni Infantino apologised to the first meeting of FIFA's council since his proposals were scrapped, but many questions are said to remain unanswered. Hugh Ferris reports.
6: There were quite a lot of questions that came his way from that FIFA council, including ones about future funding of FIFA, including about the controversial FIFA Peace Prize given to Donald Trump at the draw for the World Cup last year, and also the American president's intervention in the rescinding of a red card during the World Cup to the American striker following Balogun. So there is a lot of homework for Gianni Infantino to do.
3: Reports from Sudan say at least five children have been killed in an airstrike in North Kordofan State. The emergency lawyers group, which monitors violence against civilians, says an army aircraft struck a house in Abu Zaima. World News from the BBC. Eritrea has dismissed a threat by Britain to impose a full visa ban in a row over the return of migrants as a political gimmick. It said it ended cooperation on deportations after UK authorities allegedly returned convicted criminals without proper disclosure. Britain says Eritrea was given the opportunity to comply with UK requirements. Venezuela's former president Nicolas Maduro and his wife Celia Flores have pleaded not guilty to new charges in the US that they'd conspired to torture political opponents. The fresh indictment significantly expands the case against them. They'd already pleaded not guilty to allegations they abused their power. NASA has warned that the Arctic could experience an ice-free summer before 2050. It said the last 20 summers have been the worst for sea ice extents in half a century of tracking. Here's Ella Bicknell.
7: For years, climate scientists have warned that the Arctic is melting. NASA says 50 years of satellite data shows sea ice is shrinking beyond the usual seasonal fluctuations, and what remains is thinner, younger, and more vulnerable to melting. While this summer saw a slowdown in ice loss due to high cloud cover, NASA warns within the next 25 years, the Arctic will have at least one virtually ice-free summer. It said that would be a profound change for a region that has maintained extensive seasonal ice cover for more than a millennium.
3: The son of Ghana's first president, Gamal Nkrumah, has died in the Egyptian capital Cairo following a long illness. He was 68. Ties between Ghana and Egypt under Kwame Nkrumah and Gamal Abdel Nasser were so strong that the Ghanaian leader married an Egyptian woman and named his firstborn after the Egyptian leader. Gamal Nkrumah was one of the founders of the Al-Ahram newspaper. BBC News.
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9: Checking the skies over the Macleay, your Tank FM weather starts now. Friday's forecast is cloudy. High chance of showers. Winds becoming east to southeasterly 15 to 20 kilometers per hour during the day. Kempsey, Southwest Rocks and Willawarren all 21 degrees. Saturday's outlook is partly cloudy. High chance of showers, most likely in the morning and afternoon. Light winds becoming easterly 15 to 25 kilometers per hour during the morning, then becoming light during the evening. Kempsey 22, Southwest Rocks 20 and Willawarren 21 degrees. Sunday's forecast is partly cloudy. High chance of showers, most likely in the daytime hours. Light winds becoming easterly 15 to 20 kilometers per hour during the day, then becoming light during the evening. Kempsey 22, Southwest Rocks 21 and Willawarren 22 degrees. You're up to date with the Macleay Valley weather. 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
10: Hello and welcome to The Wire, your national and independent coverage of current affairs right across Australia on community and Indigenous radio. I'm Emma Watsky, coming to you from Radio Adelaide here in Tandunya on the lands of Kanamina. Our team pays our deepest respect to Elders past, present and emerging. We extend this respect to all First Nations listeners and to the rightful custodians of the lands that you're listening in from. And today on the show...
11: So, majority of our young carers are around 8 years old, yet only 8% of the young carers in our survey were identified by their school.
10: National Carers Week is showcasing research insights from young Australians, as well as urging us to recognise the immeasurable contributions of carers across the country. Also, artefacts used 9,000 years ago by First Nations people have been discovered beneath the sea in northwestern Australia. So what could this reveal about Indigenous culture and its preservation? And later...
12: My hope is to find more stories to contribute to this, where we film these 3-4 hour conversations with this kind of special technology, where when we project them, the audience will literally be stepping in the middle of these conversations.
10: At times, the act of listening can seem increasingly rare. But an immersive documentary, Couples Across Conflict, now in its beginning stages, hopes to highlight pre-existing relationships in respect, trust or love that bridge conflict. We'll have this and more for you over the next half hour. We're on air across Australia, thanks to the Community Radio Network and the support from the Community Broadcasting Foundation. First up today, an Australian and Nepali medical doctor is travelling to Nepal this week to bring a holistic care approach to flood victims. Dr. Sam Birdie Adhikari is departing Australia this Sunday, the 18th of October, to provide urgent healthcare needs to communities left devastated by deadly floods and landslides. Dr. Adhikari spoke to National Radio News, Elisa Delfs, about her trip as well as the impact of this week's flood event in central Nepal.
13: So at the moment I'm receiving live updates from my local field partners on the ground, and the updates of recent are that there has been a new flooding situation in the district of Gorkha, which is west of Nepal. And essentially, in response to that, we've got local missions organisations, local teams being dispatched to the area for preliminary assessment, and obviously to deliver essential goods. So, for example, you know, medical care, any other resources that they need on the field for disaster relief. So that's it's just in its really preliminary stages of assessment following the floods in the last 48 hours, the new floods. In response to the initial floods, we're in a situation at the moment whereby we're entering into a rebuilding phase. So that looks like partnering with local health organisations to strengthen the local health response there, which is what I'm going to be a part of. And it also looks like setting up mobile clinics. It looks like setting up mobile shelter.
10: Thank you. And what are some of the logistical challenges affecting the recovery response?
13: Yeah, one of the biggest things that we've noticed is access and transport to local and regional areas. So specifically in the areas that were hard hit, which was the central northern districts of like Rossua and Nuakot and Dading. Essentially those areas, it's been very difficult to access those areas, number one, because of the monsoon, the climate, the torrential floods, the rains, all of that has made access more difficult on top of the fact that right now there is limited access to begin with. The bridges, the roads have been swept away by the flood. So access has been an incredibly difficult thing to actually do the outreach from that perspective. And it will continue to be an issue as the monsoon rains continue, as this new flooding situation has arisen and evolved, access will continue to be a big logistical challenge.
10: And how has Mission Nepal assisted in the recovery response so far?
13: So Mission Nepal is looking to really help in the place of providing medical outreach and healthcare assistance and delivery during this time of national disaster where things are still unfolding. So as I step into that role, when I depart here on Saturday, I will go directly to Kathmandu and then I will be going into those flood-affected regions. What we're going to be doing as an organisation is to partner with the local health teams that are already on the ground. So I'll be partnering with the mobile clinics, the local ministry teams there, which is INF, Nepal International Fellowship and Good Neighbour Nepal. And I'll be partnering with district hospitals in that area to strengthen the local response that is already there. Now, I'm not sure what the preliminary medical local response is, and I will only find that out when I'm there on the ground. But from what I know from my local field partners is that they are setting up mobile health camps in those areas. So that's where Mission Nepal is going to step in and offer medical outreach.
10: And what can Australians do to help the situation in Nepal?
13: Yeah, thank you so much. That's a great question. You know, I think there are several really meaningful ways to partner with this mission and with the mission that's already happening in Nepal. So firstly, they can contribute financially. And, you know, that's going to look like when reaching these isolated disaster zones, it's going to require urgent financial backing for pharmaceuticals, for field logistics, for emergency transport, and obviously medical acute care and essential aid for families in need. So they can contribute financially. They can also join the Mission Nepal initiative, where we're going straight into those areas and actually we're going to capture the resilience of these flood-impacted communities. And we're going to highlight the power of not just field medical service, but how to walk alongside people in this time of need. So really they can partner in the place of compassionate care and support through prayer. You know, we have a prayer community through Mission Nepal, so they can definitely partner in prayer to lift up this mission and the people of Nepal. We're also going to be capturing these moments through a documentary project. So, you know, Australians can follow along in terms of just being on the journey with us.
10: Dr. Sam Birdie at Ikari speaking with National Radio News, Elisa Delves.
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10: First Nations artefacts have been found beneath the sea at Morinjuga in northwestern Australia. It's estimated these artefacts were used 9,000 years ago by First Nations people before the land was submerged. Researchers have worked with the Murrinjuga Aboriginal Corporation rangers to locate and document the findings. The artefacts range from simple tools to a freshwater spring, which Murrinjuga Aboriginal Corporation rangers say is still sung about in songlines today. Indigenous senior ranger Richard Varakoya says the discovery goes to show just how long First Nations people have been using the land.
15: Yes, I mean, it was quite a special and unique experience later finding out and holding artefacts that likely haven't been handled by people for thousands of years. Yes, I think that's a big thing. And I think from a cultural perspective as well, it does just go to illustrate how ancient the connections we have to country are.
16: What does this discovery tell us about the significance of the Murrinjuga as an ancient and continuing cultural landscape? How does it add to our understanding of its history?
15: So how it adds to our understanding is it does go to illustrate the fact that, you know, people have been using this landscape for a very long time. And again, finding evidence that people were using, you know, now submerged landscapes as well, I think just really drives home that fact.
16: How has your corporation worked with traditional owners, rangers and researchers to ensure First Nations knowledge and cultural perspectives are central to this research?
15: So ourselves and Flinders Uni took our proposals and basically the works we wanted to do to the Circle of Elders, which is made up of two elders from each of the language groups around here. Nalama, Yinjibani, Matafunya, Wangatu and Yabara. Yeah, and so when we're going out and particularly undertaking any works that might have cultural implications, you know, they have the final say as to whether or not it goes ahead.
16: What do these artefacts mean for the importance of preserving cultural knowledge across generations?
15: I think as far as preserving the knowledge and it's just showing that there's still connections even to now submerged landscapes.
16: Given the industrial development surrounding the Burrup Peninsula, how can discoveries like this strengthen efforts to protect the Murrinjuga cultural heritage while ensuring traditional owners have a leading voice in decisions about its future?
15: I think so. What it does is does just highlight and illustrate to the wider public as well that there is this rich cultural history of not just the terrestrial landscape itself, but also of its surrounds. I think particularly seeing as Murrinjuga has been nominated for World Heritage due to its cultural values as well. I think it just really helps to highlight perhaps what was previously a relatively little known area to most of your general public.
16: With researchers suggesting there could be thousands more underwater sites, what are the organisation's priorities for further research, documentation and protection of Murrinjuga's underwater cultural heritage?
15: So potentially in the future, there is the potential for further surveys of potential sites, you know, in the up-and-coming future. Future as far as that goes, and I think that it's also education as well. So when we're out in the community, we're just out there informing the wider public as well as to what's out here as well.
10: Indigenous senior ranger Richard Varakoya speaking with The Wire's Georgia Perry. I'm Emma Watsky, coming to you from Radio Adelaide, and you're listening to The Wire, your national and independent coverage of current affairs, right across Australia on community and Indigenous radio. A huge hello to our friends in Armidale at Tune FM, and to 8CCC in Alice Springs, and of course, a shout out to Galari Media in Broome. National Carers Week is underway, an important week encouraging Australians to recognise and honour the contributions of carers across the country. New research from Little Dreamers Australia has surveyed several hundred young carers and families to better understand their situation and provide practical steps public services can take to help them. The findings revealed caring often begins by age 8, and nearly 1 in 4 young carers reported receiving no mental health support, with cost remaining a barrier. To shed light, The Wire's Tony Pankaluik asked young carer advocate Jacqueline DeMamiel on how her carer journey began.
17: So I grew up as a young carer for my 2 brothers who have disabilities. And then when I was in year 6 in primary school, I began caring for my mum when she was diagnosed with breast cancer, and also took on a bigger role caring for my brothers during that time while she was undergoing treatment. And I became engaged with Little Dreamers when I was around 15 through their tutoring program. And that was actually the first time that I'd sort of come across the language of young carer. That was the first time I met other young carers. So that was a really life-changing experience for me and introduced me to the world of young care advocacy.
18: What does National Carers Week mean to you?
17: I think it's a really important time to recognise young carers and obviously carers more broadly, because there is a lack of awareness about young carers in particular as a demographic. Having a week that's dedicated to carers really allows you to shine a spotlight on particular demographics of carers, including young carers.
18: So could you tell us what's the biggest myths or misconceptions of young carers?
17: I would say probably there's a misconception that young carers aren't able to provide a high level of care, and that's really often not the case. Despite someone's age, maybe being primary school or high school age, a lot of young carers are providing a substantive amount of care, whether that's emotional support or practical support with activities of daily living like medication or dealing with medical emergencies. There's a lot of quite high level responsibilities that young people deal with, but I think adults find it quite hard to sort of conceptualise that young people in their lives are dealing with that level of responsibility.
18: Madeline Buckner, CEO and founder of Little Dreamers Australia, spoke about their new 2026 survey conducted on young carers.
19: We surveyed 355 young carers and their families. That survey allowed us to find out a bit more about where young carers are coming from, what their family circumstances are, what is going on in their lives, and what things they need help with. So some of our key findings were around the age that young carers are when they first start caring. So majority of our young carers are around 8 years old, yet only 8% of the young carers in our survey were identified by their school. So we've seen a real gap in identification. We also know that 1 in 3 care for more than one person, 43% miss school every single week because of their caring responsibilities. We also know that 46% of families have gone without essentials such as food, bills or medicine.
18: In regards to the support young carers wish existed, what were some of the biggest requests discovered?
19: So they're requesting more opportunities that make them feel like kids and give them the opportunity to have a childhood. So a lot of that is around holiday programs, camps, outings that kind of get them out of their everyday life. A lot of people are asking for more support in school and tutoring, and we've got a very high number of people that are asking for more financial and material aid. And also, you know, they want things that help them connect with other young people. And quite a few of our young people, but one in particular, a quote that we've got, is that recognition of young carers needs to happen in in-person young carer programs in primary schools, which really connects with that identification piece of when people are being identified and the fact that they're not really being supported by their schools.
17: And that definitely rings true for me. I wasn't identified as a young carer at school. And so I think that's a really important primary point of focus for schools to be training staff, also training like wellbeing staff and teachers about what a young carer is and signs to look out for that someone in your class may be a young carer so that an adult in their life can connect them to the appropriate support.
18: Do you think there should be a formal federal government recognition of carers across all the systems?
17: Absolutely. It's definitely important at a federal level. We do have a national carer strategy, and I know there's also a Carer Recognition Act. And the national carer strategy was developed in consultation with some carers, but a lot of them are industry leaders, people from peak bodies. And I think there's less consultation with everyday young carers, people who are experiencing the school system. So I think it's important that the government takes in a wider group of voices so that young carers who are in all facets of society, you know, education, extracurricular activities, accessing healthcare services, their experiences are included as well when we're developing these government documents.
18: So, Maddie, what's your hope for the future? What are your calls for action?
19: We want information that is reaching the right people. So we want more information to be going through channels that young carers and their families already access, places that they already are, without requiring them to go to somewhere else to find information that they can access. We want more affordable mental health support for young carers.
17: We also want people to be hearing from young carers directly, making sure that you're speaking to younger young carers themselves rather than just relying on what their parents tell us is really important.
18: So, Jacqueline, do you have any final words that you'd like to say to any young carers listening?
17: I would say that their experiences are absolutely valid. You know, without the language of young carer and being able to articulate your responsibilities as a young person, it can be really hard to have people recognise and validate your experiences. But there are fellow young carers who get it. You're not alone. And there are organisations and people who are there to support you when you're ready to reach out for support.
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10: In a world dominated by political and religious differences, the simple act of listening to people on the other side of a conflict can be increasingly rare. But behind the headlines, people are finding ways to come together and bridge their differences while living in unity. Creative producer Ellie Marsh and Adelaide-based director Madeline Parry are in the very beginning stages of crafting an immersive installation, Couples Across Conflict, which focuses on highlighting pre-existing relationships in respect, trust or love that bridge conflict. The Wire's Danilo Facciaruso spoke to Madeline Parry to hear more on the idea of this project, why it holds social value in today's world, and what her hopes are for the future of the work.
12: You know, it really did come from meeting a couple, Adnan and Michal, who are married. Adnan is Palestinian Muslim and Michal is Israeli American. And I was just struck by their relationship. They have such a warm bond, such openness, and they talked really passionately about their community in Israel, which was of people of all different backgrounds coexisting and having open conversations about their differences in a way that was respectful. There are actually so many relationships out there in the world where there are people who are from opposite sides of a world conflict, either current or past, who are not only living together, but collaborating, working together, sharing life. And I don't think any of those relationships are perfect, but I think they're fascinating and that they deserve more attention.
21: At its core, this project is about the act of listening. In a media landscape that often highlights what's wrong with the world, why is active listening such a powerful tool to unravel complex issues?
12: It's interesting because sometimes the simplest tools are the most powerful. Listening is really, really hard. It's so easy for us to slip into forming an argument in our own mind that is rebutting the other person. But listening to understand means not doing any of that. And I think it actually requires a lot of emotional energy because if you're listening to understand, you're empathizing. Empathizing takes emotional energy. And it's actually far easier to critique, to stay in your own perspective and not to truly understand. In one way, it's simple. In another, it's really hard to do. And it's incredibly powerful. We so rarely, I think, deeply understand the people, even those closest to us.
21: Why is it so vital, especially right now, that we see stories of connection across different cultures, generations and belief systems?
12: It does definitely seem like there has been a loss of trust in institutions that used to make us feel safe, and people are looking for other ways to feel safe. But I also see all of these incredible examples of people choosing humanity and coming together and building community and understanding. Something we don't talk about that much in Australia is how successful we are as a multicultural nation. My hope is to find more stories to contribute to this, where we film these 3-4 hour conversations with this kind of special technology, where when we project them, the audience will literally be stepping in the middle of these conversations.
21: How does an immersive documentary format help audiences see the shared humanity in someone whose background or views might be completely foreign to them?
12: It is something that brings people back into their body. because we're so often on our screens and on our phones and there's a lot to think about, I don't think we're necessarily feeling present or aware of our bodies. There's an opportunity to feel present and to feel aware of yourself in relationship to the space, in relationship to others, in relationship to time. So that's my hope, at the very least, is to give people a place where they get to slow down and really not only think, but feel and be self-aware in that space.
21: What do you hope audiences take away from people sharing their experiences?
12: I know that broadly I want the audiences to feel a sense of hope or inspiration, but one that's really grounded. You know, people are complex and these relationships intersect with these political conflicts and histories of horrors and hurt. To see people move past, you know, the really horrific nature of war and conflict in order to build not only cohesion, but friendship, love and community. I mean, honestly, it's just like, why not? Why not walk away from that and reflect on what's possible? You know, I think that that's what I would like to give the audience.
10: Director of Couples Across Conflict, Madeline Parry, speaking with The Wire's Danilo Facciaruso. And unfortunately, that's the end of the show today. As always, thank you so much for being with me. I'm Emma Watsky from Radio Adelaide here in Tandanya. Stay tuned for tomorrow's show brought to you from 4EB in Brisbane. The Wire is a weekday co-production between 2SER in Gadigal, Sydney, 4ZZZ and Radio 4EB in Meanjin, Brisbane, Sin Media in Naarm, Melbourne and Radio Adelaide, with the great support of the Community Broadcasting Foundation and the Community Radio Network. 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Thanks so much for your company, and we'll see you tomorrow evening on The Wire.

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2: G'day, it's Michael Kemp, your local member for Oxley. 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I'll also be heading back to Parliament, making sure the issues that really matter to our communities are heard in Sydney.
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1: 103.1 Tank FM. Tank FM would like to begin by acknowledging the traditional custodians of the land, the Dunggutti people, on which we are broadcasting from today, and pay our respects to the elders, past and present.
2: Maringa. Dunggutti kutum badi ditu. Ninambu bitta, ninambu wara, wa buku. 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Dunggutti kutum badi ditu. Dangu badi ditu. And danang, maringa baria ditu.
1: We furthermore acknowledge the stories, traditions, and living cultures of Aboriginal and Torres Strait Islander peoples on this land and commit to building a brighter future together.
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6: Good morning, I'm Laura Devoy. Australia will provide maritime drones to Fiji's military in a bid to bolster security in the Pacific. The Australian-made Blue Bottle vessels will be gifted as part of a military partnership between the two countries. The drones can provide reconnaissance and surveillance and can stay at sea for more than 180 days, powered by renewable energy. It's expected they'll be made available to Fiji early next year. US President Donald Trump has called off the planned live stream of an execution. Nadal Hassan, who was sentenced to death over a mass shooting in 2009, is scheduled to face a firing squad in December. Last week, Defence Secretary Pete Hegseth said his execution would be live streamed, prompting the Australian government and eSafety Commissioner to plead with tech platforms to block it. But overnight, Mr. Trump said many very good and well-meaning people would rather not watch Hassan die. At least 32 children and a teacher were killed after a roof collapsed at a school in Pakistan. 20 others were injured and the school principal has been arrested. The BBC's Caroline Davis reports.
7: In the minutes after the collapse, there was a desperate scramble to try to free children caught under the rubble. Some rescuers carried debris in trays over their heads. Others pushed the rubble away with their bare hands and shovels. One witness says that he pulled out more than six children. At the time, he says that they were talking, but he later found out that they had died. According to police, the three-storey structure had substandard roof slabs. The roof appears to have collapsed onto the floor below, causing it in turn to cave in.
6: Scientists and community members are exploring measures to reduce plastic pollution. Shannon Kirkwood has more.
8: Ocean advocate and filmmaker Cal Glansnig will be engaging with attendees in Fremantle this evening alongside an expert panel discussing Australia's plastic pollution crisis. His documentary will be screened ahead of the Q&A session at the WA Maritime Museum. In it, the filmmaker names Australia as the world's second largest producer of plastic waste per capita. The University of Western Australia's Oceans Institute Director, Professor Christoph Gordon, will lead the panel. He says plastic pollution is one of the most visible and pressing challenges facing the world's oceans, which can be acted on. The screening and Q&A is being held in the lead-up to next week's Global Citizen Now Perth, which is mobilising commitments on climate action.
6: An historical fiction novel about a woman accused of witchcraft who is pursued by a witch hunter has won one of Australia's richest literary prizes. The Names of a Hare by Bernice Barry is set in the English county of Cornwall in 1628. Last night it won the ARA Historical Novel Prize, netting Ms. Barry $100,000. The Historical Novel Society Australasia awards the prize to books set more than 50 years ago. And Australians are choosing loud outfits today for children with hearing loss. Loud Shirt Day raises awareness and funds to provide children who are deaf or hard of hearing with the support they need to communicate, learn and participate in their communities. Turning to sport, Australia has come from behind to defeat New Zealand 24-22 in the first match of the Rugby League World Cup. Kangaroos winger winger Jack Bostock scored 3 tries, including the match winner, and was named man of the match. Kalyn Ponga starred for the Kiwis before coming from the field with a suspected broken arm, while Australia's Mitchell Moses went off just after halftime with a calf injury. Kangaroos coach Kevin Walters says it was a great game.
4: That was one of the best games of footy I've seen in a long time between two countries. And no doubt, we'll take the win for sure.
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10: Yes, and a very good morning. And the forecast for Friday, the 16th of October, well, the weatherman's saying it's going to be cloudy, high chance of showers, light winds becoming east to southeasterly, and that's around 15 to 20 kilometres, and that's happening in the middle of the day, then becoming light in the evening. And our daytime temperatures are expected to reach between 14 to 20. Well, we've got Foster, Port Macquarie and Coffs Harbour all expecting 19, Taree and Kempsey 20. The sun was due to rise at 9 minutes past 6 a.m. this morning, and it's due to set at 7 p.m. this evening. Also taking a look at our fire danger, no ratings for the North Coast, but but the Greater Hunter and the New England and the Northern Slopes, they're all going to be moderate. And taking a look here at the moment, our temperature is, I have to clear my throat. It's going to be 13. The temperature here in Kempsey, we're at sitting on 13.5, feels like 12.6. Our humidity is at 96%. The wind is west at 9 kilometres. The wind gust is at 11 kilometres. And the rain we received since 9 a.m. yesterday morning is 2.0 millimetres. And our pressure at the present moment is sitting at 1,027.0. So that's a little bit of our forecast that's happening for Friday. Anyway, for our coastal waters, now this is for the Coffs Coast from Wollai to Smoky Cape, and this is up until midnight. Weather situation, they have an easterly winds over the New South Wales coastal water, is slowly moving high pressure over the southern Tasman Sea and drifting eastward. Now the forecast, as I said, till midnight tonight. Winds are going to be easterly around 10 to 15 knots, reaching up to 20 knots offshore north of Coffs Harbour in the late evening. Sea's coming around 1 metre. The swell is a south to southeasterly around 1.5 metres inshore, then increasing up to 1.5 metres offshore south of Coffs Harbour. And the weather, cloudy, along with 70% chance of a shower. And for our Macquarie coast, this is all so up until midnight, and the winds are going to be easterly around 10 to 15 knots, reaching up to 20 knots inshore in the late afternoon. Sea's coming around 1 metre. The swell is a southerly around 1.5 to 2 metres, tending southeasterly around 2 metres around the middle of the day. And the weather, cloudy, along with 60% chance of a shower. So that's a little bit of our forecast that's going to be for today.
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10: That's right, you are listening to Tank FM. When you're about to listen to Tank FM's Becky, my name's Anne, with you till 9 o'clock. And in the meantime, we're going to open it as we normally do.

Yeah, that was the late Keith Jamison. Good morning, Australia. Good morning, Kempsey. Good morning, Southwest Rocks. Good morning, Stewart's Point, because I know there's a lot lives up there and they're listening. So good morning to Stewart Point people. Yes. Anyway, good morning to all our little surrounding areas and far as our radio will take us. And I hope everyone is doing fine. I hope you're enjoying this little bit of rain. Yes, it always never fails me. Never fails me. I was ready to come out and next moment I heard this little drop on the roof because I got a tin roof and I'm going out. Yep, it started to rain. Never fails. So a bit like that raindrops keeps falling on my head. See, there you go, Kookaburra lady. That's more to me than you. You're still sleeping in bed. I'm not. Okay, let's get on with the program and Cole Joy. Yep, he's going to be doing, I hope not, Today's teardrops.

0: As I said, that was Cold Joy and Teardrops today. No, he said they're going to be tomorrow. Okay, yes, I was just checking my birthday list and no, I don't have anyone on my list for a birthday for today. I do tomorrow for a little girl.
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0: And a big thank you to all our sponsors as well. 15 after the hour of 6 o'clock, and now we got Tony Martin. He's going to be doing Walking Hand in Hand. Tab Hunter is going to be doing Young Love. Then we got a little bit of Troy Cassidaly. Yep, he's going to be doing one, You Can't Take the Country Out of the Boy. And that is very true.

Troy Cassidaly and You Can't Take the Country Out of the Boy. I remember saying that to one of the singers years ago. I said something, we're talking about something, and I said, oh, I come from Kempsey originally. I said, she said, you can't take the two girl out of the country, can you? Yeah, it's really strange. And then he's wrote this one. But anyway, it's all good. It's 23 after the hour of 6 o'clock and a little bit of Tommy Dawson. He's going to be doing tea for two. Cha-cha-cha. There you go, Barry.

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2: Yes, and take a look at our traffic. This is all happening up at Sawtell at Lyons Road near Tourmaline Road, and they're doing road work and they're kicking off at 6:30. Yes, a.m. this morning, going right through to 4 p.m. The traffic is affected southbound. Check your signage and exercise with caution. Pavement maintenance work is beginning to undertake on the eastbound lane. Possible short delays at times. So, yeah, so that's all up around near, as I said, Sawtell, near Lyons Road and Tourmaline Road. So, yeah, so there's a little bit of work that's happening up there. And also, don't forget, you've still got Coffs Harbour. And they're at the Cremorne Road and near the water reserve. So they've got a little bit of work and they're also kicking off at 6:30 a.m. to 4 p.m. Traffic will be affected at southbound and going right through to the 21st of October. Advice is check your signage, exercise with caution. There's maintenance there, as pavement maintenance work being undertaking on the eastbound lane, possible short delays as well. So be very aware of that. So that's up at Coffs Harbour near the Cumberland Road, near the Water Reserve. Yep, so be aware of that as well. There is some more up at Coffs Harbour near Myers Road at North Hobbin Drive, and it's road utility. And they hope to have that completed by the 11th of December. It's a weekday from 6:30 a.m. to 5 p.m. Road is affected in both directions. Weekday, as I said, Saturday from 8 a.m. to 1 p.m. Traffic is affected in both directions. Check your signage and exercise. Follow the directions on site as water and sewerage infrastructure works being undertaking, affecting the traffic flow in Arthur Street, Meyer Road, North Hobbin Drive and Ocean Parade. Coffs Harbour Lane closures at time in Arthur Street and Meyer Road. Expected short delays. Traffic controller will be on site to direct the traffic as well.
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3: Okay, just in case you may have missed the 6 o'clock one, well, not too much has really changed. Still going to be cloudy, high chance of showers, light winds becoming eastern or southeasterly around 15 to 20 kilometres in the middle of the day, then becoming light in the evening. Now, don't forget the daytime temperatures are expected to reach between 14 to 20. Well, we've got Kempsey and Taree both expecting 20, Coffs Harbour, Port Macquarie and Foster 19. Then the sun was due to rise at 6 a.m. and is due to set at 7 p.m. this evening. I hate hiccups. Anyway, fire danger. There's no rating for the North Coast, which is, well, that's good. But anyway, for the Greater Hunter, the New England and the Northern Slopes, well, they're all going to be moderate. At the present moment, our temperature is still sitting at 13.6, feels like 13.1. Our humidity is at 96%. The wind is north at 7 kilometres. The wind gust is at 11 kilometres. The rain we received since 9 a.m. yesterday morning is 2.0 millimetres. Our pressure at the present moment is now 1,027.4 hectopascals. So that's a little bit of our forecast that's going to be happening for today. Anyway, it is now 6:32 here at the tank and a little bit of Seeker, you know, the old Seekers, not the new Seekers, the old Seekers. They're going to be doing Colour of My Life.

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3: And a big thank you to everyone. 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Okay. Aussie Akin on the phone. Yep. Good morning, Shirley. We always have our little chit-chat and that every morning. And Leo Sayer jumped in and I didn't block him. And that, and he's going to, I've got him, he's going to do it. He's going to sing More Than I Can Say. And then we have Lee Koonigan and Tina Koonigan, and they're going to be doing a Bushman.

Yeah, that was Lee Kernaghan and Tanya Koenigan, his sister, and The Bushman Can't Survive. Such a beautiful song, isn't it? Roy Orbison's going to be... Roy Orbison is going to do it. It's over.

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3: Good morning, I'm Laura Devoy. Parkinson's Australia says there remains a need for public hearings into the continued use and regulation of Paraquat. The Senate has voted against Senator David Pocock's attempt to force the committee responsible for the Paraquat inquiry to conduct at least one public hearing. The chemical regulator has opted against a total ban of the herbicide. Parkinson's Australia CEO Olivia Nasseris says that's despite an association between Paraquat and the incidence of Parkinson's. She explained to National Radio News the committee must demonstrate transparency.
4: I believe that in Australia that's what our democracy is based on. And the fact that they are silencing experts and neurologists and researchers and people living with Parkinson's leads me to believe that there's something to hide.
3: Hundreds of security workers at Sydney Airport have walked off the job. The Transport Workers Union says the workers have faced years of uncertainty, which has led to job insecurity, poor pay, ever-changing rosters and low standards for workers and passengers. The four-hour strike began at 6 a.m. A second strike will begin at 5 p.m. Australians taking GLP-1 medications are being urged to tell their anaesthetist before they undergo surgery. A survey has found nearly one in three people are unaware how medications such as Ozempic, Wegovy and Mounjaro can affect pre-surgery fasting. Nearly one in five young adults didn't disclose their use of GLP-1s before an operation. President of the Australian and New Zealand College of Anaesthetists, Dr. Tanya Selak, says it may lead to complications during a procedure.
5: GLP-1 medications slow gastric emptying, and that can be a risk for anaesthesia in surgery because even though the patient has fasted appropriately for their procedure, their stomach might still be full of food or fluid, and that can put them at risk of regurgitation or aspiration.
3: Ukraine has attacked one of Russia's biggest oil refineries. President Volodymyr Zelensky has accused Moscow of failing to respect the energy truce declared by US President Donald Trump last weekend. Russian authorities say a massive drone assault set a refinery in the Ryazan region ablaze. Kremlin spokesman Dmitry Peskov accused Ukraine and Mr. Zelensky of being unwilling to pursue peace.
6: Strikes against our oil refineries and energy infrastructure have continued throughout this period, so there's nothing new here. The Ukrainian Kyiv regime persists in targeting these facilities, thereby coming into serious conflict with the peace efforts of the United States and American negotiators.
3: That audio from the BBC. Archaeologists say a 15-millimetre hole found in a Neanderthal's shoulder blade may be evidence of lethal violence. It's believed the wound was caused by a wooden spear which entered the individual's chest and passed through the body, likely damaging a lung and major blood vessels. Neanderthals were a species of humans which lived across Europe and Asia and became extinct around 40,000 years ago. Archaeologists say the wounded shoulder blade may be the earliest evidence of lethal interpersonal violence among Neanderthals. Turning to sport in the NBL, the Brisbane Bullets have snapped a three-game losing streak, but the win was soured by injuries to Tyrell Harrison and Jacob Holt. Both went down with unrelated ankle injuries within 80 seconds in the fourth quarter. The Bullets defeated the South East Melbourne Phoenix 115-105. Max McKinnon scored 24 points.
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8: Okay, let's take a look at our forecast. Well, the weatherman said it's still going to be cloudy. There's a high chance of a shower, light winds becoming east to southeasterly, around 15 to 20 kilometres. That's happening in the middle of the day. And then becoming light in the evening, and the daytime temperatures are expected to reach between 14 and 20. And what we have here, Foster, Port Macquarie and Coffs Harbour all expecting 19, but Taree and Kempsey 20. And as I said, the sun is due to set at 7 p.m. this evening. And our fire danger, with no ratings for the North Coast, but there's Greater Hunter, the New England and the Northern Slopes, well, they're all going to be moderate. And taking a look here at our temperature, and we're sitting on 13.6, feels like 14.2. Our humidity is at 96%. The wind is east-south-east at 2 kilometres. The wind gust is up to 7 kilometres. And the rain we've received now is 2.2 millimetres. So it must be raining up the river again. Our pressure at the present moment is sitting at 1,027.9 hectopascals. So that's a little bit of our forecast that's happening for Friday.
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8: That's right, you are listening to Tank FM. And a little bit of Tony Bennett. He's going to be doing In the Middle of an Island. Then you've got Cliff Richards, Don't Talk to Him. And then I'm going to put Carter Edward on, and he's going to be doing, was it track 5? Yeah, Keeping the Dream Alive. Yep, so we're going to have a listen to those.

0: that was Carter Edwards and Keeping the Dream Alive. So he understood what he was talking about. He's talking about all the hard workers out there doing everything to keep this country running. Yep, can't rely on the government. We've got to keep it running. Yeah, definitely. Okay, it is 13 after the hour of 7 o'clock and I've got coming your way. What have I got lined up here? Creedence Clearwater Revival. They're going to be doing Travelling Band. Then we've got Daniel O'Donnell going to be doing Do What You Do Do Well. And then Lonnie Lee is going to be doing Don't You Know. Okay, but first of all,
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0: And a big thank you to all our sponsors as well. And as I said, I told you, Creedence Clearwater Revival. That's a really mouthful, isn't it? They're going to be doing Travelling Band. Daniel O'Donnell's going to be doing Do What You Do Do Well. And then Lonnie Lee's going to be doing Don't You Know. Good morning to you, Sandy.

Yeah, that was Danielle O'Donnell and Do What You Do Do Well. Okay, and now we've got Lonnie Lee. He's going to be doing Don't

for Lonnie Lee, see? And I know Sandy likes Lonnie Lee. Yeah. 23 after the hour of 7 o'clock here at the tank. Anyway, Tommy Edwards going to be doing It's All in the Game.

0: Edwards, and it's all in the name of the game. It is now 26 after the hour of 7 o'clock.
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0: Yes, and taking a look here, there's a bit of work still happening up at Dorthmore, that Norfolk, North Maxville at Ginnigo Way and Ferry Street. Yeah, now they are really hoping to have this completed by the 27th of November. They've been working on this since the 3rd of November 25. Yeah, so it's nearly 12 months they have been on the bridge. And that, so yeah, but they do night work, which is from 7 p.m. to 5 a.m. The bridge will be affected in both directions, and that happens on Sunday, Monday. Yeah, as I said, Sunday right through to Thursday, there will be heavy vehicle loads with restrictions. So remember that. So if you've got 4.5 ton and a 2.7 meters, well, you'll be detoured, will be in place. Motorists are advised to allow approximately 10 minutes of their additional travel time during the day. Alternating to a stop and slow traffic conditions may be in place if work is being carried out. Work hours on the bridge are depending on the tides. So the detour will be via the M1 Pacific Motorway following a single signals in place. So that's all happening up there at North Maxville, and that, so yeah, so I reckon they'll be glad to see the back of that, won't they? Anyway, there's a bit of work happening still out here at Mount Seaview, and well, they're hoping to have that finished the 16th, which is today. Yes, and it is an everyday, all day traffic is affected in both directions, and the reduce your speed limit down to 40. And exercise with caution. Oversize, overmass vehicles more than 4.6 metres wide intending to travel through the site must call the project team on 0411 021 138 at least 24 hours prior to their travel time. Motorists are advised to allow approximately 15 minutes of your additional travel time. So you need to, if you're going to go, you need to leave 15 minutes early because you're going to be waiting around about 15 minutes. Give and take.
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0: Okay, let's go and take a look at our forecast. It's still going to be cloudy, high chance of showers, light winds becoming east to southeasterly around 15 to 20 kilometres. That's all happening in the middle of the day. Then becoming light in the evening, and the daytime temperatures are expected to reach between 14 and 20. Well, Foster, Port Macquarie and Coffs Harbour 19, Bataree and Kempsey 20. And don't forget, the sun is due to set at 7 p.m. this evening. At the present moment here in Kempsey, we're sitting on 13.8, feels like 13.7. Our humidity is at 95%. The wind is west at 6 kilometres. The wind gust is at 11 kilometres. And the rain we received is 2.2 millimetres. That's since 9 a.m. yesterday morning. And our pressure at the present moment is at 1,028.3 hectopascals. So that's a little bit of our forecast that's happening for today. And don't forget, I've got your little sing-along coming up. Yes, this is done by the Howie Brothers. It's, my CD is called Sing Along with the Howie Brothers. We're down to our waltz today, but That's coming on straight after Foster and Allen.

Yeah, that was Foster and Allen. That was called Silver Threads Among the Gold. That's track 8. I still got to go all the way down to track 16. So I'm playing one day at a day, one time at a day. Yeah, Monday to Friday only. Okay, as I said, Barry, you can't dent in your slippers because slippers sometimes have grips and you don't have grips on your shoes when you're doing the old-time dancing. So you ready? Because we're going to do our waltz right now.

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5: And a big thank you to all our sponsors as well. 746. Yeah, that trivia looks all right, but I'm no good with trivia. I can tell you that now. Okay, let me see what I got coming. Oh, Michael English, he's going to be doing one. Yeah, it's called Holding Out Hope to You.

Yeah, that was Michael English and Holding Out Hope for You. Yes, and it is 7:52 here at the Tank. Cliff Richard's going to be doing Do You Want to Dance?

0: As I said, that was Cliff Richards and Do You Want to Dance? No, I don't want to dance. How about a little bit of Perry Como?
1: Catch a falling star and put it in your pocket. Never let it fade away.

Yeah, that was Perry Como and Catch a Fallen Star. Okay, it is our 7:57 here at the Tank.

0: A reminder that school speed zones are now in operation. Speed limits of 40 kilometres per hour and below should now be observed. New South Wales school zones generally operate between 8 to 9:30am and 2:30 to 4pm on school days.
1: Yes, and school zone is enforced, yes, definitely, and because it is now time ready for our news.
2: 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Book a newly refurbished cabin and enjoy true upriver bush-style hospitality. 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
5: Good morning, I'm Laura Devoy. The Greens leader says he's taken timely action after allegations were made against Senator Jordan Steelejohn. David Shoebridge was made aware of the allegations, which date back to 2017, via a letter he received on Tuesday night. Senator Steelejohn has taken leave from the party room and the West Australian Greens are investigating. Speaking in Canberra this morning, Mr. Shoebridge denied the party had turned a blind eye to the allegations.
6: I've been leader now for 2 weeks. And when I received these complaints, I took the most timely action that I believe you could take. And I'd ask people to judge me and on the response that's been taken, the timely response that's been taken.
5: Senator Steelejohn has denied the allegations. A parliamentary inquiry is expected to hear ideas about special artificial intelligence visas and revamping the school curriculum to put bots in Australian classrooms. Tech giant Amazon will front the AI inquiry today, where it will warn Australia risks missing the boat if it doesn't act quickly to nurture homegrown AI. In its submission, the company said there was much to do to improve domestic AI capability in Australia, but good education, stability and data private protections put the nation in the frame to become a global AI hub. The Transport Workers Union says Sydney Airport must step in to fund decent jobs for security workers. Hundreds of staff have walked off the job for 4 hours this morning, with a second strike to begin at 5pm. The union is calling for more full-time jobs, fairer rostering and no cuts to part-time hours. National Secretary Michael Caine told the ABC security workers are vital in airports across the country.
7: They're fatigued, they're under pressure, there's work intensification. The company is intending to be able to slash their shifts at will. And of course, this is a workforce that says no, enough is enough. Some of these workers work two jobs. I've spoken to workers who work three jobs, and then they're having to come fatigued to do this critical safety function for the Australian passengers.
5: US President Donald Trump has cancelled plans to live stream the execution of a former army psychiatrist who killed 13 people at a US military base in 2009. Nadal Hassan is scheduled to face a firing squad in December, the BBC's Rory Gallimore reports.
8: There hasn't been a public execution in the United States for nearly a century. The Defense Secretary, Pete Hegseth, wanted to change that. When he announced Nadal Hassan's death would be live-streamed, potentially to an audience of millions, critics called the decision barbaric and a step backwards for American society. More than 70 retired high-ranking military officers urged the Pentagon to cancel the plan. Donald Trump has now bowed to that pressure. He said many good and well-meaning people didn't want to watch Hassan die. The president called him scum, however, and said the relatives of Hassan's victims could still attend his execution by firing squad.
5: And at least 19 people have been injured in a crash between a bus and a freight train on the French side of the Channel Tunnel. Turning to sport, Australia has come from behind to defeat New Zealand 24-22 in the first match of the Rugby League World Cup. Kangaroos winger Jack Bostock scored three tries, including the match winner, and was named man of the match. Kalyn Ponga starred for the Kiwis before coming from the field with a suspected broken arm, while Australia's Mitchell Moses went off just after halftime with a calf injury. Kangaroos coach Kevin Walters says it was a great game.
9: That was one of the best games of footy I've seen in a long time between two countries. And no doubt, we'll take the win for sure.
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11: 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I'm Alex McLaughlin with today's report. National sheep and lamb supply tightened further this week, with 62,500 head offered nationally through Auctions Plus. The seasonal contraction ahead of Christmas was expected, and importantly, prices and key indicators continue to demonstrate resilience despite softer clearance in some categories. The Auctions Plus restocker lamb indicator eased marginally on the week to average $205 per head or 1,107 cents per kilogram dressed weight. While the weekly movement was softer, the broader trend remains positive. At this point in the calendar, the yearly is sitting at its strongest level in 5 years. Compared with historical performance, current values remain well above the long-term average and highlight a market that is holding firm even as listings taper into the Christmas period. Lamb numbers were lower across most categories, with crossbred lambs the largest offering at 22,900 head. Average prices for crossbred lambs eased $2 to average $198 per head, with clearance softening to 57%. This easing reflects increased buyer selectivity rather than a loss of demand, as well-bred and well-finished lambs continue to attract solid competition. Merino weather lambs held steady at $159 per head and cleared strongly at 80%. Meanwhile, Merino ewe lambs recorded one of the most standout movements of the week, lifting $65 to average $191 per head. First cross ewe lambs also showed a notable improvement, rising $50 week on week to average $268 per head, supported by a 78% clearance rate. Shedding breed lambs continued to perform well, clearing 90% of offerings despite a $10 easing in the average price. National clearance softened 60%, driven largely by softer results in the crossbred lambs and heavier ewe categories. Despite this, value over reserve strengthened $20, indicating vendor expectations remain largely aligned with the market. From a state perspective, New South Wales remained the dominant listing state, accounting for 50% of total offerings, though listings declined 21% on last week. Victoria followed with 34% of listings, with both states recording softer clearance and reduced numbers sold. Meanwhile, Queensland and Tasmania recorded strong percentage increases off low volumes. That concludes today's Daily Market Update, brought to you by Auctions Plus, dedicated to connecting ag.
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1: Okay, let's go and take a look at our forecast for today. Well, as I said, it's going to be cloudy. There's a high chance of showers. Light winds becoming east to south-easterly, around 15 to 20 kilometres. That's all happening in the middle of the day, then becoming light in the evening. And the daytime temperatures are expected to reach between 14 and 20. Well, Kempsey and Taree both expecting 20, but Coffs Harbour, Port Macquarie and Foster 19. And the sun is due to set at 7 p.m. And the fire danger for the Greater Hunter, the New England and the Northern Slopes, well, they're all moderate. Our temperature at the moment here in Kempsey, we're sitting on 14.2, feels like 13.8. Our humidity is already at 94%. Our wind is west-northwest at 7 kilometres. The wind gust is at 11 kilometres. And our pressure, yes, is sitting at 1,028.6 hectopascals. And the rain we received from since 9 a.m. yesterday morning, we're still sitting at 2.2 millimetres. And that's a little bit of our forecast I have for so far.
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1: That's right, you are listening to Tank FM. Okay, let's Paul and Mary Ford. They're going to be doing a little song called Hummingbird.

0: Yeah, that was Bruno Mars and Baby Runaway. Okay, what have I got? I got a bit of Queen coming your way, yes, and they're going to be doing You're My Best Friend. Then I have Lonnie Lee's going to be doing a little one called Sitting by the River, but I got sponsors first.
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0: And a big thank you to all our sponsors as well. Okay, so we're going to have a listen now to Queen, You're My Best Friend. Good morning to Deb and Terry out at Southwest Rocks. Lonnie Lee's going to be doing Sitting by the River. And then we've got one of Kamal coming. And what have I got here? I know it's track 8. And yeah, he's going to be doing To a Sleeping Beauty. Okay, so they're all going to come your way very now.

0: Dear daughter, I tiptoed into your room tonight and I looked down at you smiling in your sleep. You were so lovely, my heart nearly broke, and I thought, how very much like Sleeping Beauty a little girl is. When I tuck you in, I never know how old you'll be when you wake. One evening, you crawl into your dad's lap and throw your arms round his neck. And the next morning, you may be much too grown up for that sort of thing. You're so quickly approaching the awkward age. Too young to drive the car, yet too old to be carried into the house, half asleep on Daddy's shoulder. I have a secret I never told you, Sleeping Beauty. You are going on an exciting trip. You will travel from yesterday all the way to tomorrow. It is a rapid journey, and you will travel light, leaving behind your measles, mumps, freckles, bumps, bubblegum, and me. I promise not to feel hurt when you discover the world is more interesting than your dad's lap. Yesterday, you were blue-jeaned and pigtailed, the neighborhood's best tree climber. Tomorrow, you'll be in satin, lace, and ponytails, and you will view the world from a loftier perch, a pair of high-heeled shoes. Yesterday, you could mend your doll's broken leg with a hug. Tomorrow, you'll be able to break a boy's heart with a kiss. Yesterday, you could get lost one aisle away from me in the supermarket. Now, I have to worry about losing you down another aisle to some strange young man. Just at the point where your growing pain stops, mine begins. Yesterday, you were a pain in the neck when you were around. Tomorrow, you'll be an ache in the heart when you're not. Tomorrow, you will lay aside your skipping rope to tie up the telephone line. And the little boy who used to push you in the mud will fight to sit out a dance with you. The clock downstairs is counting the minutes for you. The sky upstairs is saving its brightest stars, and the sun is waiting with its shiniest day. I can't expect you to live in your doll's house forever. Sooner or later, the butterfly sheds its cocoon, and the smallest bird must try its wings. When you grow up and out of my arms, when you finally get too big for my shirts, I will still recall how you used to scatter dust and dolls through every room in the house. But you spread sunshine too. The dust has settled. Your mom picked up the dolls. But the sunshine will always fill the corners of our hearts. So here I am, talking in your sleep, because if you saw the look on my face, you would laugh. And if I spoke with this lump in my throat, I'd cry. Yes, daughter, when I looked at you tonight, you were Sleeping Beauty. And so I tiptoed over and kissed you. You didn't wake up. I knew you wouldn't. According to the legend, only the handsome young prince can open your eyes, and I'm just the father of the future bride. Slumber on, my lovely. Tomorrow, when you wake, you'll be a young lady, and you won't even realize you've changed courses in the middle of a dream. But you might notice a change in me. I look different somehow. A little sadder, a little wiser, but a lot richer. Tonight, I kissed a princess, and I feel like a king.
1: That was beautiful, wasn't it? There was Kamal and To a Sleep in Beauty. Yes, I remember the one we used to play, that one up in Tank. I was just trying to think who the one used to do it. My old brain's a little bit slow. Anyway, it's 26 after the hour of 8 o'clock here at the Tank.
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0: Yes, taking my last look at our traffic for the week. Bonneville. This has all happened up at Bonneville at Pine Creek Way near Irvine Road, and they're doing a little bit of road work. They're resurfacing, and they're hoping to have this completed by Wednesday the 21st of October. It is a weekday from 6:30 a.m. to 4 p.m. Traffic is affected by the southbound. The advice is check your signage, exercise with caution, pavement maintenance, work being undertaking, southbound lane, possible short delays. So that's all happening up there at Bonneville.
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4: BBC News with Sue Montgomery. President Trump has cancelled a plan announced by the Pentagon to live stream the execution of an ex-serviceman by firing squad. Nidal Hassan killed 13 people at a US military base in 2009. The internationally recognised government in Yemen says the Prime Minister is safe after a Houthi attack in the presidential palace in the city of Aden. Five ballistic missiles were fired targeting an operations centre for the Saudi-led coalition which backs the government. Venezuela's former president Nicolas Maduro and his wife Celia Flores have pleaded not guilty to new charges in the US that they'd conspired to torture political opponents. The fresh indictment by US prosecutors significantly expands the case against them. Violent protests have been spreading across Albania for a third day. Student-led demonstrators have called for an end to alleged government corruption and better education standards. The Prime Minister has resisted calls to step down. The United Nations mission in Afghanistan says that Taliban morality police have arbitrarily detained hundreds of people in recent months. The incidents included alleged violations of rules and women's headscarves. Senior figures in world football's governing body have questioned Gianni Infantino's fitness to lead unless he answers key questions about his abandoned plan to sell parts of the World Cup to private investors. Mr. Infantino apologised at the first FIFA Council meeting since the plan emerged. Archaeologists say a Neanderthal who died 75,000 years ago may have been struck through the chest by a sharpened wooden spear. They say the hole found in a shoulder blade in a cave in Iraq could be the earliest evidence of lethal violence involving such a weapon. BBC News.
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0: acronym FAUNA stands for Australian Wildlife Needing Aid, it is your local licensed wildlife rescue and rehabilitation organisation and charity, rescuing and providing essential care to native animals in need. If you have found a sick, injured or orphaned native animal or bird in the Kempsey Shire Council area, please call the 24-hour FAUNA rescue line on 6581 4141 so that they can provide help as quickly as possible. The FAUNA website can be found at fauna.org.au. The website also provides information on what you can do to assist sick, injured or orphaned wildlife, as well as how you could become a FAUNA volunteer, with different roles available from phone operator, which you can do in your own home, to a rescuer and rehabilitator. Donations are also very welcome and help FAUNA continue its important work.
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3: Yes, and taking my last look at our forecast, it's going to be cloudy, high chance of showers, light winds becoming east to southeasterly around 15 to 20 kilometres in the middle of the day, then becoming light in the evening. And the daytime temperatures are expected to reach between 14 and 20. Foster, Port Macquarie and Coffs Harbour 19, but Taree and Kempsey 20. And the sun is due to set at 7 p.m. this evening. Fire danger, there's no rating for the north coast, but for the Greater Hunter, the New England and the Northern Slopes, they're all going to be moderate. And the temperature here at the moment at Kempsey, we're sitting on 14.5, feels like 13.8. Our humidity is at 94%. And our wind is northwest at 9 kilometres, the wind gust is at 11 kilometres, and the rain we received is now 2.6 millimetres since 9 a.m. yesterday morning. And our pressure at the present moment is sitting at 1,029.0 hectopascals. So that's a little bit of our forecast that's happening for Friday. Yes, Barry said it's been raining. I didn't even know. So I thought, well, a lot of it must be raining up around the river anyway. Anyway, the time here at the tank is now 8:33 and I'm going to let you know what the weather is going to be for tomorrow, because I'm back on tomorrow with my program, Generations of Country Music, All Country Music, from 6 to 10. And for the 17th of October, which will be a Saturday, partly cloudy, high chance of showers, most likely in the morning and afternoon. Light winds becoming easterly, around 15 to 25 kilometres in the middle of the day, then becoming light in the evening. Overnight temperatures will be falling between 9 and 13, and the daytime temperatures going to be between 15 and 22. Well, for Saturday, Kempsey's going to be expecting 21, and they're saying 90% chance of rain, and it's supposed to be around about 1.5 millimetres. So that's a little bit of our forecast that's going to be happening for today. Anyway, let's go and see. You've got Linda Rhines. That's going to be doing Love is a Rose. Creedence Clear River Revival. Yeah, they're going to be doing Looking Out My Back Door. Well, yeah, I do. I walk out my back door. And also we got Leonard Goles going doing Save the Last Dance for Me.

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0: That was Leonard Cohen and Save the Last Dance for Me. That was live from Dublin. So, yeah, so a little bit of Irish music came your way there. And it is now 8:44 here at the tank. I got some important sponsors.
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0: Yes, and a big thank you to all our sponsors as well. It is 8:45 here at the tank. Anyway, Kayla Ann, it's off her CD, it's called Why Me, and this track, as I said, it's only a little single with four songs on it, and she's going to be doing the last one, End of the Ride. No, you

As I said, that was Carla Ann. Yeah, her name's Ann, but she got an E on her name. Yeah, but anyway, it is now 8:49 here at the tank, and we've got a little one done by Ponytails. They're going to be doing it Born Too Late. So a bit like

0: airborne too late. Okay, Pat Boone. Yes, he's going to be doing Nash, Speedy Gonzales. And then we got the Olympic Western movies. Yeah, the Olympics going to be doing Western movies.
1: It was a moonlit night in old Mexico. I walked alone between some old adobe haciendas. Suddenly, I heard the plaintive cry of a young Mexican girl.

Well, I'd say catch us all later. Have a wonderful day. I'm back again tomorrow morning from 6 o'clock to 10 o'clock. Yes, with our generations of country music, all country music. Until then, please stay safe.

0: 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Book a newly refurbished cabin and enjoy true upriver bush-style hospitality. 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
3: Good morning, I'm Laura Devoy. Parkinson's Australia has called on parliamentarians to hear the voices of those concerned about the nation's ongoing use of a controversial chemical. Paraquat faces stronger restrictions. The chemical regulator has opted against a total ban despite concerns about links to Parkinson's. A Senate committee is inquiring into the herbicide. A push to hold at least one public hearing was rejected by the Senate yesterday. Parkinson's Australia CEO Olivia Nasseris explained to National Radio News why accepting submissions is simply not enough.
4: The reason that public hearings are so important is that people who don't necessarily feel like they can write a submission still have the opportunity to speak directly to decision makers.
3: Submissions close next Thursday. Listeners are advised the following story contains the name of Indigenous persons who have died. The Western Australian opposition has criticised the state government for taking too long to announce a coronial inquest into the deaths of three children. Jamelia, Anda and Kelvin Hawke were aged 10, 7 and 4 months when they died in 2022. Their mother was sentenced to life in prison. The children's grandmother, Dorothy Papertalk, had appealed to the Department of Child Protection 5 times before their deaths, warning they were at risk of harm. WA Attorney General Tony Booty announced a coronial inquest late yesterday.
5: I am satisfied after reviewing those documents, those files, that there is new evidence.
3: Opposition Leader Basil Zemplis says it's long overdue.
6: And finally, Ms. Papertalk and the broader community are going to get the coronial inquest that they have deserved and wanted for so long.
3: Romania's Navy says it's rescued 5 crew members from a commercial vessel that caught fire off its Black Sea coast. 7 people remain missing. The BBC's Nick Thorpe has more.
7: The Wine Trader, a tanker travelling under the flag of San Marino from Tunisia to the Romanian port of Sulina, reported several explosions on board. Earlier this week, 2 cargo ships were struck by suspected drones off Bulgaria. One sank with the loss of 11 crew. The presidents of Romania and Bulgaria are due to talk today about invoking Article 4 of the NATO treaty. This allows any member state to request consultations with its allies if it believes its territorial integrity or security are threatened.
3: In Yemen, 5 people were killed and 16 injured in a Houthi attack on the presidential palace in Aden. The Yemeni government says it was the first time the Houthis targeted the complex in the current conflict. 100 artworks are on show in Sydney from Bondi Beach to Tamarama. The 30th Sculpture by the Sea exhibition begins today. The event is the world's largest free public sculpture exhibition. Visitors will be able to hear from the artists on Saturday and Sunday afternoons. The event runs until the 1st of November. Turning to sport, in the NBL, the Brisbane Bullets have snapped a 3-game losing streak, but the win was soured by injuries to Tyrell Harrison and Jacob Holt. Both went down with unrelated ankle injuries within 80 seconds in the fourth quarter. The Bullets defeated the South East Melbourne Phoenix 115-105. Max McKinnon scored 24 points. And in the WNBL, the Tasmania Jewels won their first ever match. The team defeated Geelong 103-90 in the opening match of the season.
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1: Checking the skies over the Macleay, your Tank FM weather starts now. Friday's forecast is cloudy, high chance of showers, winds becoming east to southeasterly 15 to 20 kilometres per hour during the day. Kempsey, Southwest Rocks and Willawarren all 21 degrees. Saturday's outlook is partly cloudy. High chance of showers, most likely in the morning and afternoon. Light winds becoming easterly 15 to 25 kilometres per hour during the morning, then becoming light during the evening. Kempsey 22, Southwest Rocks 20 and Willawarren 21 degrees. Sunday's forecast is partly cloudy. High chance of showers, most likely in the daytime hours. Light winds becoming easterly 15 to 20 kilometres per hour during the day, then becoming light during the evening. Kempsey 22, Southwest Rocks 21 and Willawarren 22 degrees. You're up to date with the Macleay Valley weather. 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
10: Here's the market report for the market day held Thursday the 1st of October at the Kempsey Sale Yards. There were 44 unweighed cow and calves presented, averaging $1,691.14 a head, best reaching $2,240. There were 7 unweighed heifers penned, averaging $207.86 a head. The best heifer fetched $345. 18 unweighed steers were presented, averaging $111.72. The best steer fetched $275. 38 bulls were presented from the 200 to the 600 plus kilogram weight range, averaging $359.5 a kilo. The best bull realising $3,882.45. 146 cows were penned from the 200 to the 600 plus kilogram weight range, averaging $336.3 a kilo. Top price paid was $2,825.21 a head. 343 heifers were penned across all weight ranges, averaging $419.2 a kilo. The best heifer fetching $2,584.23. 371 steers were also penned across all weight ranges, averaging $480.4 a kilo. The best steer realising $2,320.01. This has been the market report for the market day held Thursday the 1st of October.
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4: 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It's Michael Kemp, your local member for Oxley. 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I'll also be heading back to Parliament, making sure the issues that really matter to our communities are heard in Sydney.
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3: I was born and raised in Alabama, on a farm way back up in the woods. 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
3: Good morning, I'm Shannon Kirkwood. The Federal Opposition says it will oppose Australia's free trade deal with the European Union. An agreement was struck in March after years of negotiations. However, it must be ratified before it can come into effect. In an article in the Australian newspaper, Nationals leader Matt Canavan said the free trade deal exposes Australian jobs to unfair trade. Senator Bridget McKenzie told the ABC there's been no meaningful increase or improvement in the deal since Labor walked away from talks 3 years ago.
4: And if you talk to farmers groups and industry groups, they've been pretty scathing in their feedback. They've said things like disappointing, unfair, pretty embarrassing. The National Farmers Federation says quite clearly that, you know, domestic production is going to be undercut by heavily subsidised European imports flooding our local market.
3: A survey has found nearly one in three people are unsure how GLP-1 medications affect fasting before an operation. The Australian and New Zealand College of Anaesthetists says nearly one in five adults did not disclose their use of GLP-1s before having surgery. President Dr. Tanya Selak says the medications slow digestion, meaning standard fasting may not empty the stomach. She says anaesthetists need to know if patients are on GLP-1s.
5: We want people to trust us with their whole medical information, including everything that they're taking. We're not there to judge them, and it's best if we know about the medications in the days and the weeks before their surgery and anaesthesia, so we can make a really good, safe plan for their fasting.
3: The endangered Australian grayling has been successfully bred in captivity. Researchers captured wild Australian grayling broodstock, acclimatised them to hatchery conditions, and used hormone-induced spawning to produce healthy larvae from viable eggs. The New South Wales Department of Primary Industry says it is the first significant breeding attempt for the species in captivity. It says the breakthrough gives scientists a practical new tool with the potential to boost numbers in the wild and support long-term recovery of the species. The Victorian government will invest $66 million to ensure the new emergency department at Melbourne's Royal Children's Hospital is fully staffed when it opens in December. The new ED will have 20 extra treatment spaces and a procedure room, which means procedures could be performed without admission to a ward. Archaeologists have discovered what they believe could be the earliest evidence of lethal violence by one human against another. The finding adds to the notion that such violence was more common and dates back further than currently thought. The BBC's Palab Ghosh reports.
6: From the angle of the wound, the researchers believe that the spear entered the person's chest, passed through the body, probably damaging a lung and major blood vessels, and exited through the left shoulder blade. The wounded Neanderthal lived around 75,000 years ago, and their left shoulder blade, their right hand, three ribs, and some of their teeth were unearthed in a cave in Iraqi Kurdistan. Scientists can't tell for sure whether these Neanderthals were hurt by a companion during a hunt or murdered by a rival.
3: Turning to sport, Australia's Rugby League World Cup defence has started with a 24-22 win over New Zealand. Jack Bostock starred for the Kangaroos with a hat-trick on international debut last night. But New Zealand fullback Kalyn Ponga suffered a suspected broken arm, and Australia's Mitchell Moses will undergo scans today on a calf injury. Samoa will face France this afternoon, while the women's draw will get underway with a clash between Australia and Samoa.
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1: Checking the skies over the Macleay, your Tank FM weather starts now. Friday's forecast is cloudy. High chance of showers. Winds becoming east to southeasterly 15 to 20 kilometres per hour during the day. Kempsey, Southwest Rocks and Willawarren all 21 degrees. Saturday's outlook is partly cloudy. High chance of showers, most likely in the morning and afternoon. Light winds becoming easterly 15 to 25 km per hour during the morning, then becoming light during the evening. Kempsey 22, Southwest Rocks 20 and Willawarren 21 degrees. Sunday's forecast is partly cloudy. High chance of showers, most likely in the daytime hours. Light winds becoming easterly 15 to 20 kilometers per hour during the day, then becoming light during the evening. Kempsey 22, Southwest Rocks 21 and Willawarren 22 degrees. You're up to date with the Macleay Valley weather. 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
9: 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I'm Alex McLaughlin with today's report. National sheep and lamb supply tightened further this week, with 62,500 head offered nationally through Auctions Plus. The seasonal contraction ahead of Christmas was expected, and importantly, prices and key indicators continue to demonstrate resilience despite softer clearance in some categories. The Auctions Plus restocker lamb indicator eased marginally on the week to average $205 per head or 1,107 cents per kilogram dressed weight. While the weekly movement was softer, the broader trend remains positive. At this point in the calendar, the yearly is sitting at its strongest level in 5 years. Compared with historical performance, current values remain well above the long-term average and highlight a market that is holding firm even as listings taper into the Christmas period. Lamb numbers were lower across most categories, with crossbred lambs the largest offering at 22,900 head. Average prices for crossbred lambs eased $2 to average $198 per head, with clearance softening to 57%. This easing reflects increased buyer selectivity rather than a loss of demand, as well-bred and well-finished lambs continue to attract solid competition. Merino weather lambs held steady at $159 per head and cleared strongly at 80%. Meanwhile, Merino ewe lambs recorded one of the most standout movements of the week, lifting $65 to average $191 per head. First cross ewe lambs also showed a notable improvement, rising $50 week on week to average $268 per head, supported by a 78% clearance rate. Shedding breed lambs continued to perform well, clearing 90% of offerings despite a $10 easing in the average price. National clearance softened 60%, driven largely by softer results in the crossbred lambs and heavier ewe categories. Despite this, value over reserves strengthened $20, indicating vendor expectations remain largely aligned with the market. From a state perspective, New South Wales remained the dominant listing state, accounting for 50% of total offerings, though listings declined 21% on last week. Victoria followed with 34% of listings, with both states recording softer clearance and reduced numbers sold. Meanwhile, Queensland and Tasmania recorded strong percentage increases off low volumes. 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
3: BBC News with Moira Alderson. The British Defence Secretary Wes Streeting says he's received a direct reassurance by his US counterpart Pete Hegseth that Starlink's satellite services used by Ukraine's military have been restored. It comes after Ukraine alleged that the Trump administration cut some intelligence sharing and restricted Ukraine's access to Starlink, which impacted its frontline operations. President Trump has cancelled a plan announced by the Pentagon to live stream the execution of an ex-serviceman by firing squad. Nidal Hassan killed 13 people at a US military base in 2009. The internationally recognised government in Yemen says the Prime Minister is safe after a Houthi attack on the presidential palace in Aden. Five ballistic missiles were fired, targeting an operations centre for the Saudi-led coalition which backs the government. Several people have been injured in a shooting outside a primary school in the US state of Oregon. A police spokeswoman said children were among the victims. Officers found the shooter dead inside the school building in the city of Bend. Venezuela's former president Nicolas Maduro and his wife Celia Flores have pleaded not guilty to new charges in the US that they conspired to torture political opponents. The fresh indictment significantly expands the case against the pair. There's been a collision between a bus and a train on the French side of the Channel Tunnel that connects northern France with southern England. The French authorities say 19 people were injured, but none of the injuries are life-threatening. Violent protests in Albania are continuing into the night, with student-led demonstrators demanding the resignation of the Prime Minister, Edi Rama. The protesters say they're angry about poor education standards, rising living costs and alleged government corruption. They set fire to buildings in the capital, Tirana, on Wednesday. BBC News.
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4: 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We were both too tired to sleep, so we took turns of staring

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2: Checking the skies over the Macleay, your Tank FM weather starts now. Friday's forecast is cloudy. High chance of showers. Winds becoming east to southeasterly 15 to 20 kilometers per hour during the day. Kempsey, Southwest Rocks and Willawarren all 21 degrees. Saturday's outlook is partly cloudy. High chance of showers, most likely in the morning and afternoon. Light winds becoming easterly 15 to 25 kilometers per hour during the morning, then becoming light during the evening. Kempsey 22, Southwest Rocks 20 and Willawarren 21 degrees. Sunday's forecast is partly cloudy. High chance of showers, most likely in the daytime hours. Light winds becoming easterly 15 to 20 kilometers per hour during the day, then becoming light during the evening. Kempsey 22, Southwest Rocks 21 and Willawarren 22 degrees. You're up to date with the Macleay Valley weather. 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
3: Hello, I'm Laura Devoy. Tech giant Amazon says artificial intelligence has the potential to revolutionise many industries in Australia. Since its launch in Sydney in 2012, Amazon says it has invested tens of billions of dollars in data centres, jobs and computing power. Matt O'Rourke is the head of infrastructure policy across Australia for Amazon Web Services. He told a parliamentary inquiry, AI presents an incredible opportunity for Australia.
4: I think the Productivity Commission has identified that AI can contribute $116 billion to Australia's GDP over the next decade. The Treasury has described AI as the first substantive, credible, global productivity accelerant the world.
5: Recommendations of a parliamentary inquiry which has spent the last 10 months examining Australia's tyre industry. The 165-page report also recommends new recovery targets and an audit of the existing voluntary recycling scheme. Pending the outcome of the audit, the report states a strengthening of the tyre stewardship framework may include a mandatory national tyre product stewardship scheme. It also found every year more than 100,000 tonnes of old tyres are being buried at mining sites around Australia, while thousands more are being stockpiled instead of being reused or recycled.
3: Thousands of children are missing out on life-changing medicines, according to a new report. The Mackell Institute found up to 600,000 Australian children are living with a rare disease or significant disability, but 20% of those with treatable conditions are unable to access medicines. Federal Labor MP and paediatrician Dr. Mike Freelander says more needs to be done to improve diagnosis and treatment options.
6: And we know that early intervention works, early access to treatment works, it can prevent a whole range of things. So we want to get kids access to medications and access to diagnosis as soon as possible.
3: Carlton's Lockie Cowan has been handed a two-match suspension and fined $5,000 under the AFL's illicit drugs policy. The 21-year-old reportedly had a medical episode after taking an illicit substance last weekend. In a statement, he thanked medical professionals who assisted him and apologised for the impact his actions have had on the club and his family. Turning to sport, in cricket, Matthew Bretsky has been called into South Africa's squad ahead of the second test against Australia. For Australia, Cameron Green is unlikely to return from injury. The final teams will be named before the second test gets underway on Sunday.
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